running up until Woodsongs, which comes your way at 11 a.m. Looking at the sky tonight, well, partly cloudy skies moving in with a low of 58 overnight, wind from the south-southwest at about 5 miles per hour. So we're getting that change as it goes, though we shift back to the northwest by Friday night. Thursday looks like a high of 83, sunny skies and winds gusting as high as 25 miles per hour. Overnight low tomorrow, 64 with clear skies and southwest winds. And then we're looking at a 20% chance of rain Friday and a high near 82. Low Friday night with clear skies, 56. And then looking ahead to the weekend, it is sunny on Saturday, high of 83, and about the same coming your way on Sunday. Looking at the current conditions on the campus of St. Cloud State University, we are sitting in with a wind southwesterly at about 8 miles per hour, really kind of keen on the humidity. It is 39% with a dew point of 51 degrees. Currently on the campus of St. Cloud State, it is a very comfy 78 degrees. Into the music, we'll start with the music of Chris O'Leary off of his new LP, Blue Collar, on Alligator Records. The track, Justice Must Be Blind, here on Whole Lotta Blues.

0: Your sound alternative for 59 years, 88.1 FM KVSC, guitarist Kirk Fletcher on Viztone with the 2025 release, Keep On Pushing. You just heard Every Dog Has Its Day here on Whole Lotta Blues. As well, we heard from Boston-based Peter Parsick with the new fifth solo LP just recently received here at KVSC. The track was Now's the Time. Well, the LP is Now's the Time, and the track is a Mississippi Fred McDowell cover of 61 Highway on 88.1 FM. Chris O'Leary starting things up, and did that from the new release Blue Collar on Alligator. The track Justice Must Be Blind.
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0: And Bug is always in the Monday spot, so that's a regular. 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Getting back to the music, we've got newish material from Taj Mahal and the Phantom Blues Band. It was recorded about 15 years ago and released just now, the LP Time, and a track here, Crazy About a Jukebox. Love all the talking about the blues musicians, but here you go. It's music on Whole Lotta Blues, Crazy About a Jukebox with Taj Mahal and the Phantom Blues Band.

0: 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Chrystone Kingfish Ingram as well. We had music from their most recent LP, third studio LP, came out last September on their own Red Zero Records. That was Chrystone Kingfish Ingram with the track Crosses, and opened with the sounds of Taj Mahal and the Phantom Blues Band, a May release, but a recording made originally in 2010 and held for a number of years. Just some really amazing stuff. I like the sound, a little bit of a soul R&B feel. Crazy Bound Jukebox right here on 88.1 FM KVSC.
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0: Well, it reminds me that as well, shows like a whole lot of blues and the jazz program Thriving on a Riff can go through centuries worth of music through the course of a show. But this is done weekly in 1 hour with Brad Savage, and that's at 12 noon on Saturdays on 88.1 FM, Cruising the Decades. In the community interest, KVSC reminds you that the Stearns History Museum is presenting the program From Carnegie to Community, Our Public Library. This is a 6 p.m. Thursday, September 3rd presentation, and is a part of the History Unboxed series. The program examines how our public library came to be, including how it began with the donation from Andrew Carnegie and then evolved to become the vital community space it is today. And you know, the original library was about where Wells Fargo was back in the day, back in the up to about mid-80s or so. Anyhow, the event is free to Stearns History Museum members, but there is an admission price for non-members. It's Thursday, the 3rd of September at 6, From Carnegie to Community, Our Public Library. You can find out more at stearnshistorymuseum.org. Another community reminder from your friends at 88.1 FM. Back to the music, the new Black Keys LP, very strong covers LP, Peaches, Stop Arguing Over Me. And the track was a tune written by LaVester Carter.

0: 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That was Tinsley Ellison, music from his Alligator Records release from 2026, Labor of Love. Sad, sad song right here on your Sound Alternative. As well, we heard from Mud Morganfield. He is the eldest son of Muddy Waters. Mud Morganfield will be in Duluth for the Bayfront Blues Fest. That's coming up in just a couple of weeks. His show is Saturday, the 15th of August, and it's a 7 p.m. start from the LP Deep Mud. That's one of Larry's originals, The Man You're With. And music there with the Hill Country flavor, Easy Eye Sound, recording from the Black Keys. Their 14th LP was Peaches, came out on the 1st of May through Easy Eye and Warner Records. And a cover there, Lavester Carter, with Stop Arguing Over Me.
1: 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Guests can expect DJs to play music from artists such as The Weeknd, Kesha, Lady Gaga, Kendrick Lamar, and more. 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This event is 18 and up. 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
0: 7:48 in St. Cloud. Getting back to the music, and recorded in London at Abbey Road was Albert Castiglia's 15th LP, new in July, called Grits and Glory. And when you're in the home of the Beatles at Abbey Road, where all the greats were made, including the White Album, I mean, it's just natural to be able to break into a version of your blues.

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0: KVSC FM and HD St. Cloud and KMOJ HD3 Minneapolis, St. Paul. That is music from Gallia Volt. Gallia will be at Bayfront Blues the same day as the previously mentioned Mud Morganfield. Gallia's set begins at 3:30 on Saturday, the 15th of August, and they're from their new LP, Burn the House Down, on Roof Records, their sixth LP, Gallia, with an original, Where Do We Go? In that set as well, Sean Murphy from the LP Brand New Blues on Vision Wall Records, the 12th LP, or the former vocalist for the band Little Feet, front person, and Sean Murphy with the original single from the LP, I'm Gonna Take the Money. British Blues from Mick Clark, Banker's Blues, Bill Brunzi cover from the LP, Blues Before Sunrise, and a little bit of British Blues from Albert Castiglia, recorded at Abbey Road, the new LP, Grits and Glory, new on Gulf Coast Records, and a cover of the Beatles' White Album, Blues Cut. John Lennon's Your Blues.
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0: 8:05 in St. Cloud, looking at a low tonight of 58 degrees, winds from the south-southwest at about 5 miles per hour, partly cloudy skies that burn off to sun and a high of 83 on Thursday. Gusty winds, however, from the south-southwest up to 25 miles per hour. Overnight low Thursday, 64, wake up to a Friday possibility of showers, slight chance of showers between 10 and 1 abouts in the morning to the afternoon, 20% the chance of rain with a high of 82, otherwise sunny skies and winds south to southwesterly, 5 to 10 miles per hour, shifting to the northwest on Friday afternoon. Light winds from the northwest Friday night clear a low of 56, and Saturday brings a high of 83 and a carbon copy coming your way on Sunday. On the campus of St. Cloud State University, sunny skies still, and looks like we've dropped a little bit as we move into the evening. It's a wind from the south-southwest at 6 miles per hour, 48% humidity, with a dew point of 53 degrees. Currently on the campus of St. Cloud State, it's 74 here at KVSC. Well, it's GA20 up next, and GA20, a Boston-based band, was influential in the life of Charlie Musselwhite, as Matthew Stubbs, one of the band founding members, worked in Charlie Musselwhite's touring entourage. But it is the case they got together and put out a really, really strong LP, GA20, with Charlie Musselwhite. The LP is called Blues Now on New West Records and was released on July 31st. And here we're going to go with one of the covers. There's a lot of covers on this. Willie Dixon, Elmore James, Earl Hooker. And this one is an Otis Band track, The Blues Never Die, from GA20 with Charlie Musselwhite from the new Blues Now.

0: You're in tune to A Whole Lot of Blues on 88.1 FM KVSC. That is a new reissue of a great 1962 LP. It's the Blues Man, Eddie Kirkland. It's a new June reissue on 180 gram vinyl by Kraft Recordings, 1962, and recorded with the King Curtis Band. Taking us to the end of that set here on 817 or so, we heard I'm Gonna Forget You here on 88.1 FM. Cedric Burnside from a April 24 release on Pro Vogue Records called Hill Country Love, one of my favorites from a long time, and produced with Luther Dickinson. It's just a superb LP all the way through. Hill Country Love, Cedric Burnside with Shake 'Em On Down. And new music from GA20 with Charlie Musselwhite. The new Blues Now was released on New West Records just at the end of the past month on the 31st, and they're a cover of the Otis Band tune, The Blues Never Die, and that's here on 88.1 FM.
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0: 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We have Wednesdays following Whole Lot of Blues on Your Sound Alternative. Well, I've been talking a lot through the summer about the big event, of course, that's the Bayfront Blues Fest in Duluth, but there's a blues festival that's going on down in St. Paul coming up this weekend. And what I wanted to do was play just a little bit of the Friday shows that are going on with the 13th annual St. Anthony Park Backyard Blues Festival. Now, this is a free show, two free shows. One is a long day of blues. The other is kind of a kickoff show, 6 p.m. on Friday the 7th. And this will be held at Dual Citizen Brewing Company, located at 725 Raymond Avenue in St. Paul. Again, it's been going on for 13 years and always a lot of good stuff going on. The Saturday show begins at 11 a.m. and runs until 10, so it's an all-day thing. And the music includes an appearance from Paul Berry Blues Band featuring Bruce McCabe on piano from the Lamont Cranston Blues Band. So a lot of good stuff going on. But I do want to mention one schedule change recently brought to my attention is there's a VIP show which features Charlie Parr. It was originally scheduled at Barely Brothers Records in St. Paul at 2 o'clock. That show has been moved to 3:30 in the afternoon, Friday the 7th of August. And as well, Friday, it's the regular show, the kickoff show with the Butanes on first at 6, and then new Minnesota resident Taranz O'Cannon will be taking the headliner at 8 p.m. So a lot of good blues happening on this weekend, just as well as next with Bayfront Blues. To get things moving, we're going to play some Charlie Parr, again playing at Barely Brothers Records at 3:30 in the afternoon on Friday, and from his 1922 LP, which was released in 2002, Charlie Parr with a cover of the Barbecue Bob Hicks tune, Yo-Yo Blues.

0: Your sound alternative and supporting local music in Minnesota with the sounds of Taranzo Cannon. Taranzo Cannon now living in Minneapolis, married with a song called I Hate Love. I don't know. That's off of the LP Shut Up and Play. Came out in 2024 on Alligator Records. Fell in love, moved to the Twin Cities, and will be playing in St. Paul coming up this Friday night at 8 p.m. as a part of the first day of the 13th annual St. Anthony Park Backyard Blues Festival, which will be held at Dual Citizen Brewing Company, and that is 725 Raymond Avenue in St. Paul. Taranzo Cannon as a part of the entertainment, as well as the soul sounds of the Butane Soul Review. The Butanes in that set, it's a song from their 2001 LP Day and Night, covering Earl King's I'll Take You Back Home. Now that's Butanes at 6, the sounds of Taranzo Cannon for a free show in St. Paul. That's coming up at 8 p.m. this Friday evening, and then follows into a full day of blues from local artists, 11 a.m. until 10 p.m. on the 8th of August, a Saturday, and again will be at the Dual Citizen Brewing Company. As well, we heard from Charlie Parr. He'll be doing a VIP show at the Barely Brothers Records at 3:30 in the afternoon, coming up on Friday the 7th. And that was Charlie Parr from his second LP, 1922, with a Barbecue Bob Hicks cover of Yo-Yo Blues. So again, keep in mind, it's free music. The 13th annual St. Anthony Park Backyard Blues Festival happening this weekend in St. Paul. Catch a dose of the Grateful Dead from 6 until 7 p.m. Sunday nights on KBSC, just before classic rock. I'm John Drake. Join me on the Music Never Stop as I tap into my extensive collection of all things from the recorded history of the Grateful Dead and family, San Francisco's Cosmic Space Travelers. I'll bring you studio tracks and outtakes, official live releases, solo cuts from Bob and Jerry, and more. We'll get into original songs that the Dead later brought into their own vision, and Dead classics interpreted by bands inspired by the Grateful Dead's enduring legacy. That's
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0: 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Radio as local as it gets. Well, this Sunday is the 9th of August, and on Wednesday, August 9th, 1995, Jerry Garcia passed away at the age of 53. We're celebrating the days between with a couple of shows, and this one is the day of the anniversary, and we will be playing the music of Jerry Garcia and focusing on the days between. That's coming up at 6 on Sunday. It's The Music Never Stopped on 88.1 FM. 31 years since Garcia passed, and the music has not stopped. In the community interest, KVSC reminds you that the Stearns History Museum is presenting a program on environmental stewardship. That's September 9th, a Wednesday at 9 in the morning. Becca Tucker from the Great River Greening will lead the program entitled Building Lasting Stewardship of Pollinator Habitats on Restoration Projects Through Community Engagement. Wow, free for Stearns History Museum members. There is a admission price for non-members coming up again September 9th, Wednesday at 9 a.m. at Stearns History Museum. If you need more info, go online to stearnshistorymuseum.org. Another community reminder from your friends at 88.1 FM. 8:36, back into the new music. We've got the sounds of Daniel Nicole. It's an artist out of Kansas City, Daniel Nicole Schneebellen, and their fourth LP will be out on 40 Below Records at the end of August. It's set for a release date of August 28th. The LP has a lot of just powerful singles, and the vocal power of Daniel Nicole is really outstanding. This is one of those singles. We've got music from the new Fireflies LP, Take Me Back, and it's featuring Luther Dickinson. We've got Daniel Nicole right here on 88.1 FM.

0: 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Think about a little donation if you love the blues or you love all the music that we do on this station. Music from the Florida guitarist Selwyn Birchwood off of their sixth LP, Electric Swamp Funkin' Blues, that came out in March on Alligator Records, and a big, big guitar from the Tampa-based guitarist. Soul Mate was the name of the track from Selwyn Birchwood. Kansas City's own Danielle Nicole, the new LP, Fireflies, their fourth, that's out at the end of this month on 40 Below Records. Now, the production team includes Tony Braunagle, who produced Danielle in her hometown of Kansas City, and it is guitarist and vocalist Brandon Miller, who co-writes the songs with Danielle Nicole, and of course, Jim Pugh, he's always around. He is playing keys on this track, featuring Luther Dickinson. That was Take Me Back, the new and forthcoming release from Danielle Nicole called Fireflies.
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0: And, of course, it's 4:30 in the afternoon Mondays for the Nerd Network interview after the 4 p.m. news edition on 88.1 FM. Getting into two tunes to take us to the top, a couple of new and forthcoming releases out on the 11th of September each. We've got music from the Chicago Blues Hall of Famer, Mike Wheeler, Delmark recording artist, and been around the world since 1961. He has been active with the Mike Wheeler Band since 2001. The new LP, again, out on Delmark on the 11th of September, is called Chicago Blues. But I also want to point out that following Mike Wheeler, we're getting to Kamloops, BC, teen guitar sensation Jake Soberlak, and they have their debut LP coming out, self-released through the Think Tank Music Network. The new one out on September 11th is called I'm in Trouble. So we'll give you a couple of new shots of September releases. Mike Wheeler Band with the title track from Chicago Blues on Whole Lotta Blues, 88.1 FM.

0: Hobolotta Blues on KVSC FM and HD St. Cloud and KMOJ HD3 Minneapolis, St. Paul. 9:02, we've come to the end of the second hour of Hobolotta Blues for this Wednesday evening, and with that, the sounds of 17-year-old guitar phenom Jake Soberlak out of Kamloops, British Columbia, guitarist, harmonica player, with a new release through Think Tank Music Network, self-released on the 11th of September. I'm in trouble. You heard the expansive guitar work in there. Jake Soberlak with Temperature is Rising on 88.1 FM. KVSC FM and HD St. Cloud and KMOJ HD3 Minneapolis, St. Paul. We heard in that set as well another September 11th release, the Chicago Blues on Delmark by the Mike Wheeler Band. The title track is what you heard right here on Hobolotta Blues. So a couple of releases about a month away from coming out, both on September the 11th.
1: This ain't your cousin's playlist. It's the stuff you find in dusty record crates and dive bars. Welcome to the Root Cellar, where roots rock, alt country, and Americana comes alive. We spin the tracks born in barns, brewed in basements, and raised on the heartland highways. If it's got grit, groove, and a story to tell, it's got a home right here. So, pull up a stool and crack a cold one, and get into the Root Cellar, where the underground sounds just like home.
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0: Sometimes it's Cheese, sometimes it's Uncle Frank, a lot of times it's Carl, but it's always 3 until 6 on Sundays. The program is The Root Cellar, bringing you Americana here on 88.1 FM KVSC. And that's just before The Music Never Stopped and Follows out of Gyno with Brett Mabee. Looking at the weather forecast for central Minnesota, still expecting a low of 58 degrees, partly cloudy skies, and a south to southwest wind at about 5 miles per hour. Gusty winds tomorrow, still out of the south-southwest, a high of 83, and a low of 64 on Thursday night. Chance of morning rain, possible 20% on Friday, maybe up until 1. It'll be sunny otherwise, and a high Friday of 82. Clear skies Friday night, low of 56. On Saturday, high of 83, and a 20% chance of rain maybe before 1 a.m. Sunday, low of 59, and a high Sunday, sunny, high of 83. Calm winds now from the north-northeast becoming 5 miles per hour during the afternoon. Sunday night, again, a chance of rain mainly after 1 a.m. on Monday morning. So it looks like we'll hit a low of 60 degrees as we head into possible rain on Monday, again about 20%. Current conditions on the campus of St. Cloud State University, kind of nice night as it stands. Clear skies over central Minnesota. The winds are calm out of the south, about 4 miles per hour, 58% humidity as it rises through the night, 55 degrees the current dew point, and we're standing now at 70 here on the campus of St. Cloud State. Getting back into the music, we've got the sounds of harmonica player Kyle Rowland, who in September last year released his Not Holding Back LP through the Little Village Foundation. Kyle Rowland is playing at Bayfront Blues, and he's a part of the Saturday schedule, the 15th of August, with a start at 1:45, second up that day, and a very good day coming. Kyle Rowland with the opening track from the new LP. It's Not Holding Back, Convict number 1 on 88.1.

0: First on your FM dial, KVSC, and music there, Bob Coratore with John Primer with 20 Room House, a Robert Johnson, Sam Mosley tune, and it appears on the LP Doing the Shout, released on Vistone in 2025. We had an actual John Primer cut with a feature from John Primer, written by John Primer, John Primer and Friends, 7 Nights for 7 Years, talking about Teresa's Lounge in Chicago, where they cut their teeth and played a lot of music back in the day. Tribute to Teresa's Lounge, recently released on Blues House Productions LLC, and again, that's 7 Nights for 7 Years. Indeed. John Primer will be at Bayfront Blues, and that is the Saturday 5:15 slot on the 15th of August. Starting up was music from Kyle Rowland, who will be as well at Bayfront on Saturday the 15th, a 1:45 start for the Harmonica Bandit. Kyle Rowland from the LP Not Holding Back on Little Village Foundation, the track you heard from the Sacramento, California-based harmonica player who began playing at the age of 10 back in 1993. The track you heard was Convict Number 1, again from the LP Not Holding Back.
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0: And, of course, we're gearing up for the fall, and if you want to get in on the fall action at KVSC, why not get in touch with training straight away, and we can get you started so that you'll be ready to go when the school bell calls at the beginning of fall semester. Getting back to the music, I've got Brandon Isaac, and this is off of an LP called Walking with the Blues. We're going to take a track, well, it's entitled Black Coffee, and it's all about how you grind the coffee. We'll just leave it at that.

0: 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It's a Buddy Guy tune as played by Rory Block off the 2025 LP, Heavy on the Blues. Stay around a little longer. Some grinding songs, Oregon Grinder Blues, a Clarence Williams track that was Maria Muldaur featuring Tuba Skinny from their 2025 release, 1 Hour Mama, the Blues of Victoria Spivey, and as well Brandon Isaac with Black Coffee, and that's off of his 2025 self-released LP, Walking with the Blues.
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0: And in the community interest, KVSC reminds you that coming up this Sunday, August 9th, it's the continuation of Munsinger Gardens Music in the Garden. The 3 o'clock Sunday event will be Cimarron, a bluegrass and country pop group that pride themselves on making every song their own. Like all Music in the Garden performances, this one begins at 3 in the afternoon and is free and open to the public. Happens this Sunday in an area near the gazebo in Munsinger Gardens, located in St. Cloud on the east bank of the Mississippi River. Again, a reminder from your friends here at 88.1 FM KVSC. 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Getting back, we've got music from three mainstays for Bayfront Blues. Eric Johansson playing Friday the 14th at 3 p.m., 3:30. Little Ed and the Blues Imperials playing at 7 p.m. that same day, Friday the 14th. And the Saturday headliner is the Fabulous Thunderbirds with Kim Wilson. They play at 8:45 on the Bayfront stage Saturday night the 15th until the closing time of 10 p.m. Fabulous Thunderbirds in a track from their most recent Struck Down LP featuring Bonnie Raitt, who will be playing at the Minnesota State Fairgrounds at the Grandstand for a show Thursday, the 27th of August at 7 p.m. It's also featuring Keb Mo, Taj Mahal, and Mick Fleetwood. And it's a Lizzie Douglas tune, Nothing and Ramblin', right here on 88.1 FM.

0: Your sound alternative for 59 years, 88.1 FM KVSC. Coming to the end of Whole Lotta Blues, we have three in a row playing Bayfront Blues. Eric Johansson from the Friday the 14th show, 3:30 p.m. at Bayfront Blues. The track Undertow, live in Mississippi, 2025 on Roof Records. As well, Little Ed and the Blues Imperials playing on Friday the 14th as well, 7 p.m., Homeless Blues, and that from the new Alligator early 2022 or 6 release entitled Slideways. Fabulous Thunderbirds featuring Bonnie Raitt, Keb Mo, Taj Mahal, and Mick Fleetwood, all together with a Lizzie Douglas cover of the song Nothing and Rambling from the LP Struck Down. Fabulous Thunderbirds will be the headliner on Saturday the 15th at Bayfront Blues with an 8:15 start.
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3: 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After that, we'll give you national news stories that are important to be in the know about. Then you'll hear from the BBC for your world news summary before getting the weather forecast of the St. Cloud area. Of course, we can't forget about Down to a Science, a segment where we give you the facts and bust down myths of all things scientific. Then you'll hear from state and local sports news as well as This Day in Sports for 90 seconds of sports history. Finally, our newscasts always wrap up with a 30-minute feature of different varieties just to make sure you're extra informed.
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0: 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We are now officially into the Wednesday's Shoegaze and Dream Pop show for the night. But you just heard Whole Lotta Blues from 7 p.m. to 10 p.m. with John Drake. That last set you heard there was If There's Any Rule by Eric Bibb. And before that, we heard from Willie Buck and the Delmark All-Stars. I can probably say the name of that song, but I don't want to chance it. And it was live at Buddy Guy's Legends. Before we get into my show for the night, let's hear from Brian and or Zeb with a little promo for House of Flow, which will be in its last hour this time tomorrow.
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0: All right. That one was Brian, not Zeb. But tune in.

in. Anyways, without further ado, let's get into it for the night. I will say, I think tonight, I know I usually do a little bit, but tonight I'm going to stray a little bit, but I have my reasons. But there's still going to be effects pedals involved. But anyways, we're not straying yet. So let's get into it with Just Like Honey by the Jesus and Mary Chain. Then after that, we'll hear from Nothing. We haven't heard any Nothing in a while with Story. And let's round it out with Misery by Winter with Horse Jumper of Love. Here on 88.1 FM KVSC, the voice of St. Cloud.

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You just heard, hang on, I have a million tabs open. Anyways, you just heard Misery by Winter with Horse Jumper of Love. Before that, Just a Story by Nothing. And starting out, we had Just Like Honey by the Jesus and Mary Chain. This next set is going to go more towards the, like, more, I'd say it's more solidly rock side of shoegaze. Which, I mean, I suppose all of this was, like, rock, but, like, I don't know, a little noisier. But before we get into this next set, which, then after that, I have a dream pop adjacent set. Anyways, before that, though, weather. All right. I have the weather pulled up now. My apologies. Anyways, so it is currently, allegedly, 66 degrees out with fair weather conditions and about 68% humidity. Tomorrow, you can expect a high of 83 and a low of 64, and it should be sunny during the day, mostly clear during the night. However, it'll be windy, it looks like, with gusts as high as 25 miles per hour. Friday, high of 82, low of 56. There's about a 20% chance of rain before 10 a.m. and a 20% chance of rain and thunderstorms between 10 a.m. and 1 p.m. And then it looks like it should be sunny the rest of the day, hopefully. Or not hopefully if you like the rain. But it should clear out for the night. And then Saturday, high of 83, low of 59, sunny during the day with a 20% chance of thunderstorms during the night. And Sunday, high of 83, low of 60, sunny during the day, but a 20% chance of, a 30% chance of showers and thunderstorms, mainly after 1 a.m. And then it looks like it should calm out. So yeah. All right, let's get into the next set, shall we? Up next, we've got Kiss the Sun by Glare. I think it's been a couple of weeks since we heard from them. And then we have The Chase by They Are Gutting a Body of Water. It's been a couple of weeks since we've heard from them as well. But it's been even longer since we've heard this song. And then we're going to round it out with Poor Eileen by Superheaven, which I don't think I've played anything by Superheaven in a hot minute, so I don't know. Switching it up a little bit. So yeah, hopefully you enjoy, even though it's a little bit heavier, I guess, or a little more like noise rock adjacent, I guess, especially with like, not even, whatever, you know what I mean. It's more solidly rock. So hopefully that doesn't bother you. I mean, I would hope not. You're listening to a shoegaze show, so I hope you like everything that entails, but whatever. Anyways, I hope you enjoy, and enough of my yapping. 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

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You just heard Poor Eileen by Superheaven. Before that, The Chase by They Are Gutting a Body of Water. And starting out, we had Kiss the Sun by Glare. And we are now officially 2 minutes over halfway into the show for the night. That's not how I was going to word it, but the words escaped me as I was saying them. Anyways, in my next set, I'm going to stray a little bit, but I'll explain it. But before I explain it, in the community interest, KBSC reminds you that a free fix-it clinic is taking place on Thursday, August 20th at the Whitney Senior Center in St. Cloud. Running from 1 p.m. to 4 p.m., the fix-it clinic is a free community event. Residents in the St. Cloud area are invited to bring in household items in need of repair. Skilled volunteers will be on hand to fix them. Items should be carry-in size, and there is a limit on 2 items per household. The clinic does not include electronics such as computers, phones, or tablets. That's another community reminder from your friends at KVSC. You can get more information about this event at our website, kvsc.org. And to get that information, you can go to the events tab in the area events page. All right, into the next set. This one is definitely going to be more dream poppy. It is. It's a dream pop one. But in the middle of it, I'm going to include a song that technically doesn't fall into dream pop. But anyways, so we're going to start out with Black Car by Beach House. I think it's just a beautiful, dreamy song. But then after that, sandwiched in the middle of this set, I'm going to play Moonlight on the River by Mac DeMarco. I know it's an indie rock song, and I know it's like psychedelic, spacey, indie rock or whatever, but I've thought many weeks about whether or not I want to play it on my show, and I will play it, I think, because I think with the whole like distorted, like effect pedally, like instrumental outro, I think it has a place on this show, and I want to play it at least once. And so I think if I like sandwich it in some more indie pop, dream pop type dream pop, I think it'll fit. If it doesn't, my apologies, but I think it'll fit. If not, I don't know. I feel like the effect, all the effects and the like, the instrument, the interesting like instrumentals or whatever. Effect pedals, man. Isn't that what it's all about? Anyways, and then we're going to round it off with Billy Toppy by Men I Trust. I feel like Mac DeMarco has a place in a set with Beach House and Men I Trust, but who am I to say? Anyways, I hope you enjoy this set, though, even if it's not technically all shoegazer dream pop. Here on The Voice of St. Cloud, 88.1 FM KVSC.

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0: Sorry, my mic wouldn't turn on. 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We are down to the last 10 minutes of the Wednesday's Shoegaze and Dream Pop show. You just heard Billy Toppy by Men I Trust. And before that, you heard not quite a Shoegaze or Dream Pop song. It was definitely more psychedelic indie pop slash rock. But that was Moonlight on the River by Mac DeMarco. I mean, I feel like the effects and distortion and whatnot make it count. I mean, I feel like we're allowed to stray. I don't think this needs to be a shoegaze and dream pop, like, purist show, you know? But anyways, before that, starting out that set, we had Black Car by Beach House. Personally, I think all those songs were really dreamy and beautiful, and it was quite the vibe in the station myself. But before we wrap up the show with our last set of the night, let's hear a little bit about Alt Shift.
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0: All right. Surrounding up the show for the night, we've got Spirit Gum by Ding. Then we've got Clairborne Practice by Julie. I'm wearing my Julie merch today, so I had to. And I keep hearing little whisperings online that they've been performing new songs and it sounds like they might drop something, and I hope so. I hope they drop something soon. Also, we need more than just Clairborne Practice by Julie in our library, but I can't do anything about that right this moment, so oh well. And then we're going to round the set and the show out with some Catherine Wheel. Getting a little bit more classic shoegazy with it, with I Want to Touch You off of Ferment. Anyways, I've had fun tonight. I hope you all enjoyed it as well. I don't know, tonight really flew by, so I'm just going to get on with it. Bye-bye, good night everybody, and enjoy the rest of the show and the nightly mixtape afterwards here on The Voice of St. Cloud, 88.1 FM KVSC.

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1: 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It can't help any of the stuff that I just talked about, but KVSC has been the voice of St. Cloud for more than 50 years. Using a special combination of diverse music, hot talk, and captivating sports, KVSC cuts through even the most stubborn traffic to make your commutes feel like new again. 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And just look at all this grape juice I spilled on the carpet. 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
3: Fading moonlight, growing sunlight. 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

The one between me and me. The slow drag, crawling inward. The terrible stench of lies sweeping the mouths of the people. A rap on cotton. A self-administered needle in the arm. Zombie stares. And rubber spines.

whistles in the Congo. From east to west, the stolen presidency, the government brainwashing,

Tutsis, agents of the West, migrants looting the land, the tentacles of the local elite, neighboring responsibility, corporations mining, the World Bank, and the IMF. Tell them, talk about the blood. Talk about the blood. Vanishing visions, scarcely strangling the givers with everything to lose. 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Talk about the blood. The death machines in our palms. 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

one song per decade in 1 hour. From 1990 through the 2020s, a full century in song. I'm Brad Savage, and I hope you'll join me for this journey through a lifetime of record collecting and several generations of recorded music. 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
3: 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You'll hear from plenty of local and state news so you never miss a headline. After that, we'll give you national news stories that are important to be in the know about. Then you'll hear from the BBC for your world news summary before getting the weather forecast of the St. Cloud area. Of course, we can't forget about Down to a Science, a segment where we give you the facts and bust down myths of all things scientific. Then you'll hear from state and local sports news as well as This Day in Sports for 90 seconds of sports history. Finally, our newscasts always wrap up with a 30-minute feature of different varieties just to make sure you're extra informed.
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1: Monday. Boss is on your case, but you got to sit in on some local bluegrass. You were late again on Tuesday, but right on time to sample the new Janelle Monáe. Wednesday, it's another boring staff meeting, followed by Pixies Deep Cuts played right off the vinyl. I like to spend some time in Mozambique. You get it. 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

0: scrub. You spend hundreds of dollars and your bathroom still isn't clean. Hi, Millie Bays here for KVSC. It can't help any of the stuff that I just talked about, but KVSC has been the voice of St. Cloud for more than 50 years. Using a special combination of diverse music, hot talk, and captivating sports, KVSC cuts through even the most stubborn traffic to make your commutes feel like new again. We added one scoop of KVSC to this dull study session, and already it's brighter, more colorful, and smelling great. And just look at all this grape juice I spilled on the carpet. Didn't see where I was going there, sorry. 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

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Running faucet of dreams, mutual aid. Octavia Butler, newscasting premonitions from a grave.

agency. No research, no risk-taking. Four drunk travelers with bloodshot eyes sip on sweating beer cans just off the corner, waiting out the downtown protest. A trans woman in burgundy crop top with yellow geometric sunglasses and eye umbrella shielding the sun sips on iced tea from her straw. The universe is universing. The tow truck tricksters try to boost the tires of the people.

stab me in my caption, get over, get ahead, culture, open tabs, generation in the echo chambers of greed. A bunch of individuals who want to go viral over commentary, all caps, baby boomer text threads. 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
6: When waking up. And heading for the door. And heading for the door.

0: Silver Bay are going to have to go 30 miles farther to Two Harbors for care. Well, those who were already 30 miles, now they're going 60 miles for care.
1: Meanwhile, North Shore Health in Grand Marais is seeking nearly $1.5 million in federal rural health money to upgrade technology and expand telehealth, virtual emergency care, and behavioral health services. Four candidates for governor faced questions in Farm County at the annual Farm Fest near Morgan in southwestern Minnesota. When asked how they would stop fraud in state programs, Republican Mike Lindell proposed a business-style review, while DFL U.S. Senator Amy Klobuchar pointed to her prosecutorial experience.
2: We're going to dig into every single program.
3: The minute I get in there, I will launch a top-to-bottom audit of state government.
1: With Minnesota's primary coming Tuesday, GOP-endorsed Kendall Quall said lawmakers' votes on spending should be easier to trace, while Republican House Speaker Lisa Daymuth said lawmakers need dedicated fraud oversight.
4: No more mega spending bills, one single bill item at a time, so we can have clear accountability.
5: As Speaker of the House, I established the Fraud Prevention and Agency Oversight Committee.
1: The forum put rural costs, markets, healthcare, and government accountability at the center of this race. Farm Fest continues through today. Across Minnesota, farmers are meeting customers face-to-face during National and State Farmers Market Week. Minnesota and tribal nations have more than 400 farmers markets where farmers sell directly to their neighbors. The State Agriculture Department plans special events at markets around the state, including Sauk Rapids in New Ulm today. Ada is tomorrow evening and Rochester Saturday, among others. Details are on the State Agriculture Department's website. A federal ban could remove most hemp-derived THC drinks and edibles from Minnesota stores this fall, but the U.S. Senate may throw the state industry a lifeline. Congress passed the ban last year, saying the federal hemp law left intoxicating hemp products with too few safeguards. But a must-pass funding measure currently moving through Congress would push the November deadline to December while lawmakers try to find a longer-term fix. The funding bill still needs final Senate approval. And finally, a Twin Cities entrepreneur who grew up in rental housing is now using his fortune to help other families stay in their homes by helping pay the rent. John Wilson made his money through New Brighton-based Wilson Wolf, which makes devices used in cancer treatments. He initially pledged $16 million after Operation Metro Surge. But his Wilson Foundation has provided about $29 million in rent assistance so far, roughly 20,000 payments, and he plans to give at least $5 million more. For North Star Stories, I'm Zan Holston.
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2: 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Gimme Gimme Disco is a dance party that will be playing music from ABBA as well as other disco music from the 70s and 80s, such as the Bee Gees, Donna Summer, Cher, and more. 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
3: 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I'm Wolfie.
4: And Mooney, and this is your Nerd Network News.
3: Today we're taking a look at the Avatar Aang film. This movie aimed to bridge the gap between the original series and The Legend of Korra, but did a major leak and early release cut the quality of the film too much?
4: Avatar Aang takes place 13 years after the end of the original series. After being attacked by a group of non-benders known as the Denied, the gang reunites in search of clues about the mysterious avatar Sonam, but find an ancient airbender, Taga. Taga promises Aang that if they can find Avatar Sonam's staff, they can restore the Air Nation, though Taga would only become more sus as the film goes on. Through Taga, we got a glimpse into the history of the Air Nation, and way better tattoos. We were so psyched to see the adult gang in action. The character designs were fantastic, and the humor mirrored the original series. I loved seeing everyone's new moves and advanced skills, though the MVP of the movie is definitely Katara. Her ultimate move will forever be unmatched. The animation was gorgeous as well. I really liked the watercolor effect that they added into the action.
3: Avatar Aang is an excellent bridge between the original series and The Legend of Korra. As long as you haven't read the comics, or the novels, or even seen The Legend of Korra, Avatar Aang simply cannot fit into series canon. It would be wildly unlikely for him to have spent so much time with Taga and just never mention it to his son Tenzin. Not to mention that the major attack on Republic City would just never be brought up by a single citizen ever. They also ended it by going against canon for the surviving Sky Bison and the Air Acolytes, both things Aang already came across in the comics.
4: We're going to give Avatar Aang a 3 out of 5 Dark Hearts. We wish they could have taken more time to clean up animation errors and that the film could exist in canon. Tell us what you think in the comments, and until next time, Dark Hearts, stay nerdy.
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0: 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I'm Jean here for today's Indie Brunch show. You just heard Raphael Sakid with Never Give You Up. On the way, I have a few quick things for you to take a little listen to, but that song kind of rolled over from Eclectic Breakfast, so we're going to get into some more Indie Brunch stuff soon. But first, a little bit about House of Low, and then a little bit about the upcoming shows in Minneapolis and the greater Minnesota. So let's take a little listen to those two things, and I'll get back to telling you about what's coming up next.
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In the meantime, okay, sorry. Everything's been a little tricky here this morning. But let's get into some Horse Girl coming up next. And then I have, as promised, your stages even further on the way. So Horse Girl, stages, and then we'll listen to a little bit of TV Star to kick off the morning. So let's get right to it. 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
1: Welcome back to Stages on KC. Here's what's happening in the Granite City area and beyond. Starting off with Wednesday, August 5th, in the St. Cloud area, Summertime by George, a live music event, will be happening every Wednesday from 5:30 to 9 p.m. On August 5th, Pamela McNeil will be performing the music of Janis Joplin, Stevie Nicks, Dolly Parton, as well as original music at 7 p.m. following opener Harper's Chord at 5:30. B-Side Indie Music Cafe will be hosting an open mic night. Sign-up starts at 5 p.m. Moving on to Thursday, August 6th, in the St. Cloud area, Monday Night Jazz will be performing at Pioneer Place Veranda Lounge from 7 to 9:30 p.m. Paramount Center for the Arts will be putting on School of Rock, where teens in grades 6 through 12 will be performing on stage following a two-week-long music camp. Stop by to hear these talented young performers play live. The show starts at 7 p.m. Ending Thursday and moving on to Friday, August 7th, in the St. Cloud area, Adam Moe will be playing at the Pioneer Place Veranda Lounge from 8 to 11 p.m. Stop by for a mixture of classic country and folk. Muffler will be performing at the Red Carpet Nightclub's main stage from 10 p.m. for Cathedral High School's annual reunion weekend. If you're 21 plus and love live music, you might want to stop by the Red Carpet to see the CHS alumni band play hits from the 70s through the 90s. Finally, moving on to Saturday, August 8th, in the St. Cloud area, John Thies will be performing at the Pioneer Place Veranda Lounge from 8 to 11 p.m. Stop by for Honky Tonk 90s Neo-Traditional Country. Paramount Center for the Arts will be showing Echoes in the Night, The Search for Jacob Wetterling, a new documentary about the abduction and disappearance of St. Joseph's Jacob Wetterling. The pre-film reception starts at 4 p.m. and the film itself starts at 5. In other news, My Chemical Romance will be performing on August 24th at Target Field at 7 p.m. The performance in August is part of their The Black Parade Tour 2026. As always, don't forget to support your local scene, and until next time, I'm Alan Cicero. Go see a show!
2: 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With losing your keys at the show, you can leave it there forever. 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Nobody wants to rob your crappy apartment, but that won't stop you from worrying yourself into a coma. Losing your keys at the show. 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
3: 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We're sorry, but the promoter has absolutely zero faith in your ability to draw a crowd. If you'd like to continue playing the show, please extort your family, friends, and complete strangers into buying tickets. That isn't your money, though. Awkwardly hold on to it until the day of the show, and the promoter will be by to exchange those ticket sales for highly lucrative exposure. Local bands selling pre-sale tickets, because somebody looked at community arts and said, yeah, this could use more pyramid scheme.

College and Community Radio, 88.1 FM, KVSC. All three tracks that you just heard were released this past year. So fresh new music, exciting. We just heard She's Green with their track Close Your Eyes from their recent, obviously, release, Swallowtail. If you are like, wow, that's so good, I need to see them live, you have the chance because they're touring in Europe right now. So it's pretty exciting. They'll visit North America starting in September, at the end of September. So if you're like, wow, I want to see them, I think they're going to be in Iowa. So not Minnesota, but they are a Minnesota-based group. Before that, we had TV Star with Four Heads from the release, Music for Heads. And to kick off the show, I had Horse Girl with Organic Intelligence, or otherwise OI, from the release Nature is Healing. Kind of, I guess, the opposite of artificial intelligence. And I think organic intelligence is a million times better. All my homies hate AI. Now let's get into what's coming up next. I wanted to listen to Nation of Language from their 2025 release, Dance Called Memory. We will be taking a listen to the track, I think, In Your Head. In Your Head. And then if it's dancey, I'm going to keep the dancey vibe going. But in the meantime, here is Nation of Language right here on 88.1 FM, KVSC.

That being said, go to the request line. Throw in some requests. It's always a lot of fun to play it here. But now your weather report. It's feeling like a cool 66 degrees outside. It is so cool outside. It almost feels like the start of fall. And I love fall. And I feel like, I don't know, like it's the weather's testing me. Like fall means cool breeze and the leaves are changing and then Halloween. But no, because it's going to be 84 degrees today and with a low of 64. It will be bright and sunny today, though. Not fall weather, but definitely summer weather. Friday, we have a high of 82 and a low of 56. It will be bright and sunny for the most part, but to start out your Friday, there is a 30% chance of precipitation. Then Friday, high of 83, low of 59. It's looking like it will be bright and sunny all day. So yeah, basically, it's just going to be sunny. It's going to be nice. Like, I would argue perfect summer weather. So get out and enjoy. Now let's see what's coming up next. Whenever I play Whenever I play Tame Impala, it brings me back to how I would always pair Tame Impala with Mac DeMarco. Just going back to my roots, actually. So we're going to take a listen to Mac DeMarco's This Old Dog with the track On the Level. It's a little bit of a soothing track, a little electronic, but it's a good one nonetheless. So we'll dive right into Mac DeMarco, then I have Rat Boy and Decemberists on the way, and even further, American football. So stick around, you are listening to 88.1 FM KVSC College and Community Radio.

All the way left on your radio dial, 88.1 FM, KVSC. That was Rat Boys with their track, Just Want You to Know the Truth, from the February 2026 release, Singing to an Empty Chair. Rat Boys have been on KVSC long before 2026, but this album specifically has been such a joy to play at the station. Obviously, it's titled Singing to an Empty Chair, so it's singing to kind of someone that isn't there anymore, and that's something the album explores a lot through its number of tracks. And specifically, even the last song you just heard, it's like, I mean, reflecting on the vulnerable process, like, of confronting someone you kind of, you don't have in your life anymore, but as if they're still there. But that was Rat Boys with Just Want You to Know the Truth. Before that, we had Tame Impala with Solitude is Bliss, which, yeah. Now let's get into what's coming up next. I have the Decemberists with 16 Military Wives, American Football, and May Simone is even further. I think that should take us about to the end of the hour. So thanks so much for tuning in to today's Indie Brunch show. There's two more hours coming your way after this, so there's so much more awesome music to come your way. I'm going to go look through the vinyls we have after I play this one to get some more tunes kind of circulating through. But first, I do have a quick thing going on in St. Cloud to let you know of. In the community interest, KVSC reminds you that a free fix-it clinic is taking place on Thursday, August 20th at the Whitney Senior Center in St. Cloud. Running from 1 p.m. to 4 p.m., the Fix-It Clinic is a free community event. Residents in the St. Cloud area are invited to bring in household items in need of repair. Skilled volunteers will be on hand to fix them. Items should be carry-in size. There is a limit of 2 items per household. The clinic does not include electronics such as computers, phones, or tablets. That's just another community reminder from your friends at KVSC. You can get more information about this event at our website, kvsc.org. Go to the events tab and the area events page. So if you have, I don't know, a can opener that's been broken for as long as you've had it and have never gotten a new one, now's the time to go take it to the Fix-It Clinic. I don't know if they fix can openers, but if you have something that's broken, this would be, one, a great way to meet new people, and two, your problem will be solved. Let's go. All right, now let's get into what's coming up next. I have the Decemberists with their track 16 Military Wives, then American Football, and May Simone is even further on the way. This is Educational Public Radio, 88.1 FM, KVSC.

Silhouette by American Football from their release, American Football. Who would have thought? Who would have thunk? You're listening to 88.1 FM KVSC. I'm Jean, and this is Indie Brunch, coming in just a little after 10 a.m. It is 10:05 currently in Central Standard Time. And before American Football, you heard the Decemberists with 16 Military Wives. It was just a short, brief set there because I don't know. I think I've gotten in the habit of playing 8 minute long songs back different sets, but back to back sets. So let's, you know, slow it down just a little bit because more so in terms of time. I'll play some shorter songs for you. But yeah, thanks so much for tuning in. You're listening to Indie Brunch, KVSC College and Community Radio. And College and Community Radio brings you a lot of interesting topics. So I'm here to tell you what I did this weekend while I get the music ready for you. So I have, the movies are super cool. Everyone knows this. And there is a current run of a musical in the theaters, and it's called Hadestown. And it's about essentially the story of Orpheus and Eurydice. But it's set that the setting is in like what seems like 1920s Louisiana, which is really cool. And it's a fantastic musical. If you are in need of a good cry, if you are in need to feel like emotions, go see this movie. It is a pro shot of the performance itself, but it's not done where you're like, this is kind of awkward. It feels like a movie. The way the camera zooms in to each performer as they're delivering their lines, it feels like you are watching a film. So I highly suggest that you go see it because I cried. I cried for the entire last half of the movie. It was so good. So go see it right now. Get your tickets. Not a promotion to it, but, you know, it is what it is. But in the meantime, I am not going to play Mae Simonés, as I promised in the last hour, but I will be playing a different artist. Again, I went in the vinyl stack that we have in the back here, and I pulled the Projects. We'll take a listen to their 2007 release, Voice is Glue. We'll specifically be listening to the track Unknown Things. So buckle in, enjoy. We're both listening to this for the first time, probably. So let's get right to it. Here's the Projects with Unknown Things.

made of stone by, take a guess, the Stone Roses, right here on 88.1 FM KVSC. That was from their 1989 release, self-titled Stone Roses. Before that, we had another track, or another song from Vinyl, with The Projects and their track Unknown Things from their release Voice is Glue. So go check them out. Some pretty fun tunes there. Yep, I do have a request coming your way. We are going to take a listen to Mumford and Sons, I believe a recent release as well. I'm not as familiar with Mumford and Sons, but I'm excited to play it here at the station. Then we'll roll right into Parlor Greens with a Keys, a track with very Keys heavy, I would say. Can sound a little funky, and it'll be real fun. And then even further, I have Lucinda Williams on the way. But first, hold on, we're not getting to the music quite yet. I have your weather report coming your way, because obviously if you're listening to music, you're probably going to want to enjoy it out in the sun or something. I don't know, everyone listens to music differently, but it's currently a cool 68 degrees outside, warmed up, I lied, 71 degrees. It's 71 degrees outside, and we're looking at a high of 84 today and a low of 64 tonight. It will be bright and sunny all day. Tomorrow, Friday, high of 82, low of 56. It will be bright and sunny once again, but those clouds will kind of linger in the morning. Get it? Like the cranberries. Then Saturday, 83 and a low of 59. It will be bright and sunny all day. So really ideal next few days. Today, tomorrow, the day after, it will be literally gorgeous outside. So enjoy, and let me see if I am correct, but I believe there is a Music in the Gardens on Thursday. Today's Thursday. Oh my gosh. I'm losing track of the days. On the 9th, this Saturday, in the community interest, KVSC reminds you that Munsinger Gardens continues their annual Music in the Gardens series on Sunday, August 9th. It begins at 3 and it happens at the gazebo in Munsinger Gardens. So Saturday is literally going to be gorgeous. Now, I planned your Saturday for you. Go to Munsinger at 3. Now that you know what's going on for the weather and you know what's going on your Saturday, let's get into the music. I have Mumford and Sons with their track, Badlands on the way right here on 88.1 FM KVSC.

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0: Fruits of My Labor by Lucinda Williams from her release World Without Tears. And once again, if you're like, wow, that track was pretty sick, you can catch Lucinda Williams live because she's coming here to Minneapolis, I think, if I'm not mistaken, for a few nights. November 13th, 14th, and 16th, you can catch her live. So if you're interested, check it out. But in the meantime, what came before, I had Parlor Greens with Parlor for Change from their 2026 release, Emeralds. They're really fun because their name is literally Parlor Greens, and they also have two other songs that start with Parlor. Parlor Change and Parlor Suits. So they're really sticking with the Parlor theme there. And to kick off the set, we had Mumford and Sons featuring Gracie Abrams with their track Badlands, A Request.
1: That was for me. I love Mumford & Sons so much. I don't even remember how I found them, but I did. And whenever I listen to their music, I was immediately calm. Mm-hmm. Especially that track. I love Mumford & Sons, and then I also love Gracie Abrams. So that combination was just amazing for me. In this track, they also partner with Gigi Perez on a track called Icarus. So I was going back and forth on which one I wanted you to play, and I was like, no, I want Gracie Abrams.
0: Yeah. Oh my gosh, Gigi Perez. I haven't listened to Gigi Perez in a minute, but her voice is so it scratches the itch in my brain. Yeah. Just right. So I'll actually have to listen to that.
1: Yeah, it's great. But this album, Prize Fighter, came out in February of this year, so quite a few months ago, but I was very glad to find the CD of it yesterday when I was out shopping.
0: And honestly, if you're a music fan, it's really hard to stay on budget when you go to like a record store, a CD store. It's hard. It's tough. And
1: I would say it's impossible.
0: Yeah. Honestly, you have to send someone else to go in for you so they just get exactly what you ask for. Because I went into a music store one time and it was literally just like a whole warehouse just full of CDs and then like records and like posters. And I had to fight to just get one CD. And luckily I did, but I had my friend there to hold me back because I was walking out. I was like, should I get 5 posters right now with this one CD? Oh my gosh. And this vinyl? Nope. I'm cooked. My wallet is cooked. But I'm glad that you got the CDs that you were looking to get. Woo. But yeah, let's get into what's coming up next. I have the Lemon Twigs on the way from their new release, Look Out for Your Mind. This is their track, I Just Can't Get Over Losing You. Then we'll hear from Gracie J for the Thursday Arts and Culture Collage. Then Yola Tengo and The Strokes even further on the way. So let's get right to it. 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

Welcome to the Arts and Culture Collage, a place to post happenings of all things artistic and cultural covering central Minnesota. On Thursday, August 27th, Waite Park Public Library is hosting an author talk with local St. Michael writer Melanie Keeley about her 9/11 memoir, Beauty from Ashes. From 5 to 6 p.m., Keeley will share her powerful faith-based book that follows a young Midwestern couple whose first trip to New York City in September 2001 became a life-changing experience. Through moments of fear, heartbreak, and unexpected grace, the book explores how faith can bring hope and restoration in these tragedy. This free-to-attend program will include a reading, discussion, and Q&A. On Saturday, September 5th, at the St. Cloud Public Library, Stern's History Museum's librarian and archivist are offering a behind-the-scenes look at their book, Images of America, St. Cloud. From 1 to 2 p.m., this free-to-attend program will explore the research process for the book, the challenges of working with the museum's extensive photographic collections, and the decisions involved in selecting images that best tell the story of the St. Cloud community. Well, it's the final Hiking Through History event for the season on Thursday, September 10th. From 5:30 to 6:30 p.m., the Stearns History Museum and Stearns County Parks will lead hikers through Rockville County Park in St. Cloud. For the 1 and 1.5 mile trek, hikers will learn about the natural wonders and ecosystems found at the park with some history along the way. Make sure to wear your walking shoes if you plan to partake in this free event. On Wednesday, September 16th, St. Cloud Public Library is hosting Let's Play, a concert with rules. From 6 to 7 p.m., this interactive musical experience invites audiences to join the adventure of a concert. Sean and Maria from Sonic Escape will be there to blend music from around the world with stories, audience participation, and plenty of curiosity. No questions are off limits. This free all-ages event is made possible through support from the Minnesota Arts and Cultural Heritage Fund. And what makes an artifact worth preserving? That's the question being asked at Stearns History Museum's Hopson History event on Thursday, September 17th. From 6 to 7:30 p.m. at Coronas Brewing in Painesville, Stearns History Museum's Registrar Michelle will offer a behind-the-scenes look at some of the strangest, most unexpected, and fascinating objects in the museum's collection. Attendees will discover how the objects came to be in the collection, what they reveal about the history of Stearns County, and how museums decide what to collect, preserve, and care for. This event is free to attend for members of the museum and costs $10 for non-members to attend. I'm Gracie J, and that's what's happening. The Arts and Culture Collage is funded through the Minnesota Arts and Cultural Heritage Fund and is produced at KVSC, a proud member of AMPR's Diverse Radio for Minnesota's Communities.

Going Shopping from The Strokes, their latest single. Before that, we had Yola Tango with For You Too, and to kick off the set, we had The Lemon Twigs with I Just Can't Get Over Losing You. Now, on the way, I have a quick community interest announcement coming your way, and then we'll get into more tunes that are coming up next. In the community interest, KVSC reminds you that the Stearns History Museum is presenting the program From Carnegie to Community, our public library. On Thursday, September 3rd, the event is part of a History Unboxed series and begins at 6 p.m. The program examines how our public library came to be, including how it began with a donation from Andrew Carnegie and then evolved to become the vital community space it is today. The event is free from Stearns History Museum members for Stearns History Museum members, and there is an admission price for non-members. More information is available at stearnshistorymuseum.org as another community reminder from your friends at KVSC. So I guess you got to get your History Museum subscription. But this is also a friendly reminder to go check out your local library. You can get a library card for free. You can access so many resources for free. If you're like, I don't have the time to read, boom, get an audiobook for your car. There's CDs. They probably have cassettes. They have movies galore. I can't say enough how awesome public libraries are. So this is your sign to, one, as I mentioned earlier, this Saturday at 3 p.m., you should be at Munsinger Garden at the gazebo so you can see music in the gardens. And two, go to your library. Check out a book, even if you're going to read it or not. It helps the library. And go check out a movie and watch it after the music in the gardens. Boom. I have your Saturday planned for you. Now let's get into what's coming up next. I have Phoebe Bridgers on the way with her upcoming track, latest release, Lost Boys. She has a tour that is starting in T-minus a month. It starts September 14th and runs through, honestly, I don't know when. But I got tickets for the Minneapolis show, which I'm super hyped for. And you know what? I'm going to play some Alex G after because he's actually opening for her. Talk about a stellar lineup. So let's get into Lost Boys by Phoebe Bridgers and then Alex G even further on the way. 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
2: 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You'll hear from plenty of local and state news so you never miss a headline. After that, we'll give you national news stories that are important to be in the know about. Then you'll hear from the BBC for your world news summary before getting the weather forecast of the St. Cloud area. Of course, we can't forget about Down to a Science, a segment where we give you the facts and bust down myths of all things scientific. Then you'll hear from state and local sports news, as well as This Day in Sports for 90 seconds of sports history. Finally, our news quiz wrap up with a 30-minute feature of different varieties, just to make sure you're extra informed.
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0: Going Out by Supergrass right here on the first on your FM dial, 88.1 FM KVSC. Before that, we had Alex G with the track Hope from the release House of Sugar and Phoebe Bridgers with Lost Boys to kick it off. Expect that new album soon from Phoebe, from Bridgers. Now let's get into what's coming up next. I have a little bit about House of Flow and Granite City Rock Cafe further on the way, and then some more tunes.
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0: Now on to some more tunes coming your way. I want to get on with the Sundays here, an artist I've just been returning back to as the, I guess the weather feels like it's fall a little bit. Not that it's cool or anything, but I feel like for me personally, artists are really great at specific times of the year. Like, for example, I really enjoy the Sundays, and I believe, what album is it? Not Reading, Writing, and Arithmetic, but I think it's, I'll get back to you. But one of their albums is really good in the summer, specifically the one where there's the summertime track on it, Peak. But they're really enjoyable in the fall. So lately I've been kind of returning back to them as it feels like it's just a little bit cooler. So I want to start out with the set with the Sundays. We'll take a listen to their track, I Feel, and then probably the Cardigans right after. 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Actually, KVSC, FM and HD St. Cloud, and KMOJ HD3, Minneapolis St. Paul. Here are the Sundays with their track, I Feel, from their release, Blind.

mystifying music there from the Cocteau Twins with their track Those Eyes, That Mouth off of their release, their EP, Love's Easy Tears. You're listening to College and Community Radio, KVSC. Before that, we had the Cardigans with Sabbath, Bloody Sabbath. And to kick off the set, we had the Sundays with I Feel with their track Blind. Now, love the Cocteau Twins. Beautiful, wonderful track, Those Eyes, That Mouth. They often include Gaelic in some of their tracks, and that's why it is hard to hear from an English speaker's ear. But, you know, especially if you're an English speaker and you can't understand the Gaelic, or the lyrics are genuinely so mystifying that you can't really comprehend what they are saying, that's okay. The melodies and the music carry the feeling of what the Cocteau Twins are trying to tell you, or what the song is. So that's okay, as long as you can enjoy the song regardless. Now let's get into what's coming up next. I have Tori Amos on the way with Gasoline Girls from the release In Times of Dragons. Then even further, The Outfit and Palace coming your way. But first, in the community interest, KVSC reminds you that the Stearns History Museum is presenting a program on environmental stewardship on Wednesday, September 9th. The event begins at 9 a.m. Becca Tucker of Great River Greening will lead the program, which is titled Building Lasting Stewardship of Pollinator Habits on Restoration Projects Through Community Engagement. Say that five times fast. The event is free to Stearns History Museum members, and there is an admission price for non-members. The more information is available at stearnshistorymuseum.org. That's another community reminder from your friends at KVSC. So check it out. Why not? Now let's get into what's coming your way next. Tori Amos, an icon, literally, with Gasoline Girls, right here on College and Community Radio, KVSC.

All the Way Left on your radio dial, 88.1 FM, KVSC. That was Palace with their track Lover, Don't Let Me Down from their release, Shoals. Before that, we had The Outfit with the track Preservers of the Pearl. And to kick off the set, we had the Tori Amos with Gasoline Girls. Now, on the way, I have a brief weather report coming your way, and then obviously more college radio type music. So it's feeling like a warm 74 degrees outside right now. We're looking at a high of 84 later today in the afternoon and a low of 64 tonight. Friday, high of 82, low of 56. It will start out a little rainy on your Friday morning, but should clear up into Friday night. Saturday, high of 83, low of 59, and it will be bright and sunny as well. So honestly, all you need to worry about is the rain maybe on Friday morning. Other than that, it will be bright and beautiful all, essentially all weekend, except Sunday night. But that's, yeah, except for Sunday night, because it will be rainy in the evening. But other than that, a gorgeous, beautiful, fantastic weekend to get out and about and enjoy. Now let's get into music. What's coming up next? I have Tiger's Jaw on the way with Light Leaks Through, then Muna with They're from the release Dancing Off the Wall. So we'll dance a little bit. Now let's get into Tiger's Jaw with Light Leaks Through right here on the first on your FM dial, 88.1 FM KVSC.

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0: 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On Friday, August 14th, Can't Feel My Face, 2010's dance party, is coming to First Avenue. Guests can expect DJs to play music from artists such as The Weeknd, Kesha, Lady Gaga, Kendrick Lamar, and more. Guests are encouraged to dress up in 2010's fashion for this event. This event is 18 and up. More information as well as tickets for this event can be found on First Avenue's website, which is first-avenue.com. 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
7: Eliza Winston was supposed to be a free woman, but her husband died before he could pay off the last bit owed to Richard Christmas for her freedom. So here she was, summer 1860, steaming up the river from Mississippi to Minnesota with her owner, Richard Christmas, his invalid wife, and their daughter. This was a vacation for the Christmas family, an escape from the southern heat, a chance for Richard Christmas to get away from the running of his plantation, Shiloh, with its thousands of acres and 160 slaves. But this vacation was work time for Eliza, who had three people to look after. But it was also a time of planning. In 1860, Minnesota was a free state, and Eliza had encountered in this vacation community of St. Anthony a woman named Emily Gray, a well-connected community member, an abolitionist, and a free black woman. It was through Emily Gray and her connections that Eliza Winston of Mississippi got her day in a Minnesota court. And despite an angry mob of pro-slavery whites,

0: She received her freedom on August 21st, 1860.
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Human Experience by Mia Dua Todd, right here on College and Community Radio, 88.1 FM, KVSC. Before that, we had Muna with So What from their recent release, Dancing Off the Wall. And to kick off the set, we had Tiger's Jaw with Light Leaks Through. Now, on the way, I have the final set of the Indie Brunch Show on this Thursday morning. So first of all, thank you for tuning in. And second of all, be sure to stick around for the noon news watch brought to you by Shay today. Stick around for that. But in the meantime, let me tell you what's coming up next. I have the recent single from Alabama Shakes coming your way. And I mean, I'm addicted to my phone. So I was online on the internet and I saw the performance of this song. I believe it just a concert, festival, whatever it may be. But the lyrics really hit me, and Alabama Shakes is an artist that kind of frequents throughout my playlist, but not as often as they should be. But I thought I'd want to play it here for Indie Brunch today. So we'll listen to Alabama Shakes and their track, I Feel Hope Coming. The lyrics are really impactful, as are a lot of Alabama Shakes songs. So listen up, and hope is coming. Stay up, stay hopeful. And I do also want to mention with the last song, Human Experience, do something human today. Enjoy a little bit. Feel the sun on your face. Go touch some grass. Not that you need to, but just for the human experience. Maybe enjoy a view by the Mississippi River. You know, whatever it may be to enjoy today. But yeah, I have Alabama Shakes on the way with I Feel Hope Coming. Then Arlo Parks even further, and that will. And we'll have one more artist on the way with Boards of Canada. 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I'm Jean, and here is Alabama Shakes with I Feel Hope Coming, right here on KVSC.

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1: Track and Field by Jay Jerome for that last song. Thank you, Gene, for bringing us the Indie Brunch Show. 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I'm Shayla Lonick. Today is August 6th, 2026, and it's time for KBSC's Noon Newswatch program. This Thursday afternoon, I'll bring you the latest news from our local and state community, and then I'll catch you up on what's happening nationwide before we hear from the BBC for today's World News Summary. 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

0: In our first story for our local and state news, an 11-year-old boy is in custody after stabbing an 18-year-old man multiple times on Tuesday, August 4th. According to a media release from the St. Cloud Police Department, officers responded to the Coburn's in St. Cloud around 7:09 p.m. for reports of the stabbing. Upon arrival, officers learned the victim was stabbed multiple times in the vestibule of the store. The victim and other people in the store were able to subdue the 11-year-old until officers arrived. Officers located the knife that was used in the assault at the scene. According to the release, the victim sustained significant injuries that were not life-threatening. He was transported to the St. Cloud Hospital for his injuries. The suspect was not injured, but was transported to the St. Cloud Hospital for evaluation before being taken into custody. Officers conducted a search warrant on an address in St. Cloud that was related to the suspect. The case is still under investigation. Anyone with information about the incident is urged to contact the St. Cloud Police Department. Hennepin County Sheriff Dawana Witt says she is being threatened with arrest for how her office handled the ICE search earlier this year. The New York Times is reporting that federal immigration officials mentioned that they would criminally charge Witt and Chicago Sheriff Tom Dart. The focus on the issue is when the Hennepin County Jail turns people over to ICE. The feds reportedly submitted letters to Witt and others threatening arrest if they didn't fully cooperate with the immigration enforcement. The sheriff released a statement saying that she will continue to protect Hennepin County residents and keep communities safe. Witt added that she would not stray from the mission in the face of intimidation. Authorities are investigating after a deadly crash on I-94 in St. Paul. The collision happened early this morning under the East 7th Street underpass. A woman pedestrian was in the center lane when she was struck by an SUV. The 26-year-old was taken to a hospital where she was pronounced dead. A woman is hospitalized and in critical condition after a loose camper top struck the windshield of an SUV she was riding on Highway 14 in Dover Township. The incident happened late last night on 19th Avenue Southeast. A Ford F-650 truck was towing another vehicle with a camper top attached to it. The camper broke free and hit the windshield of a 2017 Ford Escape. The passenger, 30-year-old Lewiston woman, was taken to St. Mary's Hospital with life-threatening injuries. The driver of the Escape suffered minor injuries, and the driver of the truck was not hurt. An 18-year-old is critically injured after falling inside a shuttered Minneapolis grain elevator. Police identified the teenager as Forest Lake resident Lily Marie Rondello Corbel. Police say Rondello Corbel fell about 200 feet on Monday while trespassing with several other people. Firefighters found the teen conscious and breathing before lowering Rondello Corbel to emergency crews. Police described the injuries as life-threatening, while the family expects a long and uncertain recovery. A teenager accused of killing a young girl nearly 4 years ago in Chippewa Falls, Wisconsin, will not face trial. Prosecutors 18-year-old Carson Peters Bircher sexually assaulted and murdered 10-year-old Lily Peters in 2022 before leaving her body near a walking trail. In 2024, a Wisconsin appeals court ruled that the defendant would be tried as an adult. Peters Bircher will now be held to a resolution hearing on August 26th. That means the case will be resolved before the trial, which was set for November. With no special session coming, northern Minnesota businesses may wait until next year for wildfire aid. State officials do not plan to hold an August special session before an emergency extension is no longer needed. Governor Tim Walz says relief discussions will likely wait until the regular legislative session in January. One Ely outfitter reports hundreds of cancellations, while some businesses have lost $200,000. Nearly 65,000 acres have burned, while about 70% of the Boundary Waters has reopened. The Duluth Area Chamber of Commerce president is no longer with the organization after being charged with DWI-related offenses. Matthew Baumgartner was arrested on July 31st after police found him passed out in a Taco Bell drive-thru. Prosecutors charged him with driving while impaired, refusing a chemical test, and having a bottle inside his vehicle. The chamber has not said whether Baumgartner resigned or was fired and plans a nationwide search for his replacement. Court filings also show a 2022 DWI conviction and a DWI from 2006. The Department of Natural Resources say chronic wasting disease was found in deer near Stillwater. A landowner found a doe that was emaciated, lethargic, and unafraid of people. The deer later died on July 16th, and the laboratory testing confirmed the disease this week. The DNR is planning its response, which could include feeding bans and increased hunting opportunities. The always fatal neurological disease causes lethargy and weight loss, but no human cases have been confirmed. Homeless residents are facing uncertainty after the city of St. Paul cleared the Pig's Eye Park encampment. Many of the unhoused residents were relocated to another encampment near Shepherd Road instead of entering shelters. City officials say one offered shelter and resources, and the closure quietly ended without any arrests. Advocates say the shelter space remains insufficient and argue that permanent housing should have been secured before the closure. St. Paul plans to close two other large encampments before winter, but the sweep dates have not been announced. A Minnesota woman is suing Chipotle after Salmonella infection hospitalized her. Kristen Benny alleges she became ill after eating a Chipotle burrito bowl. Her lawsuit alleges the infection caused sepsis and a three-day hospital stay. Health officials link the outbreak to jalapenos from Mexico, with at least 110 cases in Minnesota and 345 cases across 27 states. Chipotle removed the suspected peppers and changed suppliers, but did not immediately comment on the lawsuit. And for our last story in our local and state news, Minnesota State Mankato is cutting 60 positions amid a $22 million deficit. The plan includes 17 layoffs, eliminated vaccines, and retirement offers. President Edward Inch says operating costs are rising while tuition revenue and state support have not kept pace. Faculty and staff unions oppose the cuts, arguing they harm students and the local economy. Tuition is also rising by 6.37% next school year, marking the second consecutive significant increase. That's going to wrap it up for your local and state news. Coming up next, I'm going to play a quick PSA for you all before I come right back to you for your national news.
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2: Drunk in translation.
3: Ever gotten, yes, sir?
1: Have you been drinking in that, sir?
2: Drunk in translation.
3: Yeah, but I was saying,
1: Step out of the car, sir. We're going to have to do a few tests.
2: Drunk in translation.
3: Oh, fish sticks. Next time you feel the need to drink and get behind the wheel of a vehicle, think again.
0: All right, and now time for our national news. A man accused of starting the Old Trails Fire in Spokane, Washington area, is scheduled to be arraigned in court later today. Some containment has finally been made in battling the wildfires. Officials say they reached between 5 and 13% containment on the three fires and were making, quote, steady progress, aided by cooler weather. The fires led to over 60,000 people evacuating their homes over the last couple of days. They've burned thousands of acres, destroyed hundreds of structures. Some are starting to return to the remains of their houses, with many staying they plan to rebuild. Lindsay Clancy is getting support from her former nanny. Clancy has admitted to killing her three children and is pleading not guilty to first-degree murder on the grounds of postpartum psychosis, made her not criminally responsible. In day 7 of her trial in Massachusetts, her former nanny testified that Clancy was a loving mother and her three children appeared happy and well cared for. She said Clancy told her she was struggling with postpartum issues and had trouble sleeping, but that she never worried about the children's safety. The jury is due back in court this morning. Perez Hilton is being held in Miami-Dade County under the Baker Act. The Florida law allows for the temporary involuntary detention of a person experiencing a mental health crisis that poses a danger to themselves or others. The man behind the celebrity news website PerezHilton.com was taken to the hospital on Tuesday night after appearing to harm himself while live streaming from his home on TikTok. Hilton's family says he is receiving medical care and their focus is on his well-being. If you or anyone you love is in need of help, the National Suicide and Crisis Lifeline can be reached 24/7 by calling or texting 988. Weekly jobless claims are coming in a little lower than expectations. The Labor Department says it received 199,000 first-time requests for unemployment benefits in the week ending on August 1st. That's just about 1,000 more claims than the previous week and is lower than the 204,000 most of us have been expecting. The focus now shifts to tomorrow's release of the monthly jobs report. The Smart Money sees the economy having ended about 83,000 new non-farm payroll jobs in July versus the 57,000 reported in June. Whether the report hits the mark or not is anyone's guess at the moment, as yesterday's employment report from payroll processor ADP only showed 44,000 jobs created in July, well off from the 75,000 credit and down from the 95,000 reported the month prior. Hurricane experts say this Atlantic hurricane season should be below normal. This morning, the National Weather Service updated its projections. The forecasters now believe we'll only see 7 to 13 named storms, with only 2 to 6 becoming hurricanes, and there should be no more than 2 major hurricanes. There's a possibility there will be none. Back in May, forecasters called for 8 to 14 named storms, with 3 to 6 of them developing into hurricanes and 1 to 3 Category 3s or more. They say they cite El Nino, which began in June. Yesterday, Colorado State University researchers maintained their July projections of 9 named storms, with 4 becoming hurricanes and just 1 major hurricane. A multi-day flood threat is set to take aim at millions across the Northeast and Ohio Valley. A level 1 of 4 risk of flash flooding is covering major cities like Cleveland, Buffalo, New York, and Pittsburgh today. Washington, D.C. and New York City are also included in the risk area. The Fox Forecast Center says rainfall totals up to an inch could be seen through the weekend. This comes after a cold front slammed the Midwest with heavy rain and flooding this week. The Powerball jackpot is up to $856 million after no one won the grand prize in last night's drawing. That makes it its ninth largest jackpot in Powerball history. The next chance to strike it rich comes this Saturday, with the cash value option of the massive jackpot coming to about $372 million. For our last story in our national news, Spider-Man Brand New Day has made more money on a Tuesday than any film in the box office history. Sony Pictures says the latest superhero film starring Tom Holland made $42 million on Tuesday,

0: breaking the all-time record set in 2019 by Spider-Man Far From Home. Spider-Man Brand New Day is expected to surpass Toy Story 5 at the highest-grossing film in the U.S. this year. It's already the biggest film of the year worldwide, where it's made over $1 billion. And you can hear more of us talking about Spider-Man Brand New Day in today's Movies on the Radio at 4:30. Coming up next here, we'll listen to the BBC for your world news summary, and then I'll play a quick PSA for you today, and we'll get into the weather forecast right after that.
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3: BBC News with Sue Montgomery. European football's governing body says FIFA's defence of its president, Gianni Infantino, over his aborted plans to sell stakes in competitions to private investors changes nothing. UEFA said it could still boycott competitions if their demands are not met. A US Senate committee has voted to hold the former White House chief medical advisor, Anthony Fauci, in contempt after refusing to be questioned about his handling of the COVID pandemic. It's not clear if this will lead to criminal prosecution. The EU's migration commissioner says the bloc is vulnerable if borders depend on the goodwill of one neighbouring country. Magnus Brunner was speaking a week after 70,000 people forced their way into Spain's North African territory of Ceuta from Morocco. Officials in Italy have placed all major cities on high alert due to soaring temperatures. Large parts of Europe remain gripped by heatwave. Ukraine struck one of Russia's largest oil refineries overnight. Thick black smoke is hanging over the city of Yaroslavl, about 600 kilometres from the Ukrainian border. Experts at the UN have warned that American sanctions could push Cuba into a full-blown crisis. They say food should never be used for political pressure. The UN has urged Iran to end what it called escalating arbitrary detention and enforced disappearance of ethnic minorities. They said the Kurdish and Baluch minorities especially must be able to live safely. A British Union flag from the Battle of Trafalgar in 1805 has been saved for the nation. It was to be sold abroad, but an export bar was put in place. Crowdfunding helped raise more than $900,000. BBC News.
0: And now time for our weather forecast. It's cooler now than it has been over the last couple weeks. We're looking at about 76 degrees Fahrenheit today, or right now with a high near 84 today and sunny skies. Coming in tonight, we do see a low of 64 and partly cloudy. And then tomorrow, mostly sunny with a high near 83 and a low of 56 Friday night, mostly clear skies. Saturday, we come in with a high near 83 and sunny skies, and a low of 59 Saturday night and mostly clear. Sunday, mostly sunny with a high near 84 degrees, and Sunday night we do see a chance of showers and thunderstorms, and showers likely in a possible thunderstorm after 1 a.m., otherwise mostly cloudy with a low of 61 degrees. Monday, that 20% chance of showers and thunderstorms continue before 1 p.m., otherwise mostly cloudy, and then gradually becoming sunny with a high near 80. Monday night, partly cloudy with a low of 58, and Tuesday, sunny with a high near 81. Then we do see that chance of rain and showers, a 20% chance on Tuesday night, partly cloudy though with a low of 59, and Wednesday, middle of the week next week, mostly sunny with a high near 81. So that's quite a bit of a difference from our highs in the low 90s lately that we have had, so it's nice to get a little bit of a break from the scorching sun. But it is still pretty warm out. It is still summertime in Minnesota. Coming up next year, we'll give a listen to Down to His Science before I come right back to you for your sports news.
4: This is Down to His Science, where we discuss the facts and fallacies behind all things scientific. My name is Alan Susero, and today's topic is Luna moths. The Luna moth is a large, common but rarely seen species of emperor moth. They are well known for their lime green wings and the elongated tails on their hind wings, which are thought to be used to confuse bats' echolocation. Their habitat spans throughout the United States, east of the Great Plains, and in southern Canada from Nova Scotia to Alberta, and they can be found in almost every forested or woodland patch in these regions, except for some areas in New England. The shade of green on a Luna moth's wings varies by region and season. In Minnesota, the first and only generation's wings are mostly pale green, but become more bluish green further north, and more yellowish green to the south. Adults have a wingspan of 3 to 4.5 inches. Adult males and females are similar in size and appearance. The best way to tell apart male and female Luna moths are by looking at their antennae. On the male Luna moth, the antennae are feather-like with long branches called rami continuing nearly to the tip. The antennae on the female, on the other hand, have alternating long and short rami, making them appear much less full. Adult Luna moths don't have mouths or digestive systems and therefore cannot eat. Their sole purpose is to mate, and they typically die after 7 to 10 days. The caterpillar, on the other hand, feeds on many species of deciduous trees and shrubs, but they tend to show distinct preferences in different regions. In northern Minnesota, they seem to prefer paper birch. In the Twin Cities region, they have been recorded feeding on alder, cherry, and hazel. The Luna moth is active in Minnesota mostly from late May to mid-August. They only fly at night, usually starting a few hours after dusk. Due to their short lifespan and nocturnal nature, Luna moths are rarely seen by humans. This has been the Luna Moth Down to a Science. Tune in next time on Down to a Science for more scientific wonders. My name is Alan. I hope you learned something new. See you next time.

And now for our sports news, starting off with the St. Cloud Rocks kicked off their final homestand of the regular season last night at Joe Faber Field. Despite taking an early lead, they fell to the Mankato Moondogs by a score of 9-6. After the Moondogs scored a run in the top of the first, the Rocks answered with three runs of their own in their half of the inning. The Rocks added to that lead with two runs in the third, but the Moondogs stormed back with five runs in the fifth to take command of the game. Rocks left fielder Adrian Mouton hit his first home run of the year in the losing effort. The Rocks host the Mankato Moondogs again tonight. They also have home field advantage in the first round of the playoffs. They'll play the Wilmer Stingers in the best of three series that gets underway on Monday. Going on into some state sports news, Vikings owner Mark Wilf says the Vikings are not for sale. He held court with the media yesterday before training camp practice in Eagan. Wilf added that his family is committed to owning the team for generations and doing whatever it takes to build a winner. He also mentioned that he notices a connection between new general manager Nolan Teasley and head coach Kevin O'Connell. Wilf said the organization is excited about hosting the 2028 NFL draft after years of lobbying. Viking head coach Kevin O'Connell provided an injury update on Wednesday. O'Connell said that the wide receiver Jordan Addison will miss a bit of time at camp, but the team does not believe his injury will keep him sidelined for long. Addison is dealing with a thumb injury after jamming it the other day. Minnesota Twins pitcher Joe Ryan is being evaluated for a lower back injury. Ryan reportedly returned to Minnesota on Wednesday to meet with the team's medical director. The Twins have not ruled out placing the All-Star on the 15-day injured list. Ryan has a 7.59 ERA over his past four starts, and his fastball velocity has declined. Zebby Matthews could replace Ryan in the rotation if he is unable to make his next start. And for our last story in our sports news, the Twins were topped by the Royals 2-1 in Kansas City. A.J. Minter suffered the loss after allowing one run on one hit in his relief appearance. Minnesota has dropped four in a row and will close out its three-game set tonight. That's going to wrap it up for your sports news. From me, I'm going to turn it on over to On This Day in Sports. And I'm going to listen to the Up North Report for the day before I come right back to you for today's feature description of Untold Stories of Central Minnesota.

0: On this day in sports, in 1967, the Minnesota Twins sweep the Boston Red Sox with a 2-0 victory. Pitcher Dean Chance throws a perfect game against Boston, winning 2-0 in 5 innings before the game is called due to weather and a 57-minute delay. When asked about the 5-inning perfect game, Chance said, "It was a cheapie. I'm glad it was called because we won." Also on this day in sports, in 1983, the first ever NFL exhibition game in Europe is won by the Minnesota Vikings over the St. Louis Cardinals 28-10 at London's Wembley Stadium. Kicker Rick Danmeyer scored the NFL's first points in Europe up with a 41-yard field goal in the first quarter. The biggest play of the day was Rufus Bess returning a punt for a 76-yard touchdown to start the fourth quarter. On this day in sports is brought to you by the KVSC Sports Department.
1: For KAXE News, I'm Stella Mayerhoff with the Up North Report. Senator Amy Klobuchar is part of a bipartisan group aiming to delay a ban on THC products derived from hemp plants set to take effect in November. The Minnesota Reformer reports the Hemp Planting Predictability Act made it into a Senate budget deal that would prevent a government shutdown until at least December. Last year, the federal government closed a loophole created by the 2018 Farm Bill. The loophole helped grow the low-dose THC industry. The new law limits THC derived from hemp plants to 0.4 milligrams per container. Even the lowest dosage drinks and edibles have at least 2 milligrams. The hemp ban would effectively shut down the low-dose THC industry in Minnesota, hurting brewers, farmers, and small businesses. Klobuchar's provision would delay the ban for 1 month. The deal must still pass both chambers and be signed by President Donald Trump. A new monument at White Oak Casino in Deer River honors the 50th anniversary of a landmark U.S. Supreme Court case and its plaintiff. Aaron Bowman has the story.
2: A stone eagle sits on a black stone pillar with a picture of Helen Jean Charwood Bryan outside of the small tan and green casino. Bryan and her husband Russell were the lead plaintiffs of Bryan v. Itasca, a Supreme Court case decided in June 1976. It helped pave the way for tribal gaming. Phil Johnson is the general manager at White Oak Casino. He says he hopes the monument will inform more people about the case.
3: If you go talk to them, like our own native kids, I bet you 80% of them don't even know, about this stuff.
2: The case started when the Bryans were taxed about $150 by Itasca County on their mobile home on the Leech Lake Reservation. The Bryans went to what is now known as the Anishinaabe Services and worked with them to file a lawsuit. The organization argued the state did not have the authority to tax the Bryans, as they were on tribal land. The case went all the way to the Supreme Court. In a unanimous decision, the court sided with the Bryans. It went further and said states can't enforce civil laws on tribal land. The case was used in future Supreme Court cases to argue that gambling laws couldn't be enforced on tribal lands if they were civil laws. Cody Nelson is the executive director at Anishinaabe Legal Services.
4: The legal scholars I've read, it's, one of the biggest for economic impacts to cases, pro-tribal cases in the U.S. Supreme Court and U.S. history.
2: According to the National Indian Gaming Commission, tribal gaming generated $46.2 billion in revenue in 2025. The monument says Helen Bryan, quote, will forever be remembered as a true hero within our community and for the lasting impact her efforts had on tribal sovereignty and Indian gaming. Aaron Bowman, KAXE News.
1: The Minnesota Department of Natural Resources announced the winners of its annual fish stamp contest, and one is a northern Minnesotan. The 2027 walleye stamp will feature an oil painting from Virginia artist John Barnard.
5: I just couldn't believe it. No, I've just been doing it for years and years, and I do it because I like doing it, mostly.
1: Barnard says he paints as a hobby and has been submitting his work to the DNR stamp contest since 2000. Shannon Fisher, Minnesota DNR Fisheries Populations Monitoring and Regulations Manager, says some walleye populations have struggled with changing lake conditions, and that stamps can help.
6: It costs $5, and the profits are specifically used for purchasing walleye fingerlings from private producers to supplement the stocking programs that we have across the state.
1: The trout and salmon stamps are a requirement for some anglers looking to fish for trout. The purchase of walleye stamps is voluntary. Even so, these stamps remain popular.
6: We do sell about 34,000 stamps a year. So it brings in about $165,000 to $175,000 a year.
1: You can view the winning artwork at our website, kaxe.org. 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From the KAXE News Desk, I'm Report for America Core member Stella Mayerhoff, telling the stories of northern Minnesota through local news.
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8: 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That's spelled Luke, L-Y-K-K-E. The Untold Stories of Central Minnesota is made possible through support from the Minnesota Arts and Cultural Heritage Fund. So be sure to go give that a listen. Otherwise, I have been Shayla Lonick bringing you the new Newswatch here on KVSC 88.1 FM.

0: Welcome to Untold Stories of Central Minnesota. I'm KVSC Public Affairs Programming Producer Gracie J, and in today's installment, it's my conversation with the St. Joseph-based theater company, Luca Theater. The company officially has its first season under its belt, and it's well underway into its second season with a production of Big Fish. Based on the novel by Daniel Wallace and the film directed by Tim Burton, Big Fish is a fantastical, heartwarming musical that follows the life of Edward Bloom, a traveling salesman whose larger-than-life stories captivate everyone around him, especially his loving wife, Sandra. But their son, Will, about to become a father himself, is determined to uncover the truth behind his father's epic tales. As Will embarks on a journey to understand the man behind the myth, Big Fish explores the power of storytelling, family bonds, and the search for identity. I chat with Kelly Kilmer.
1: Hi, I'm Kelly Kilmer, the executive director and co-artistic director of Luca Theater, as well as the director and music director of our upcoming show, Big Fish.
0: And Megan Siemens.
2: Hi, I'm Megan Siemens. I am the marketing director and co-artistic director of Luca Theater and the choreographer / assistant director of Big Fish.
0: About their first season as a company, what's ahead for their second, and why Big Fish was a great choice to kick it off. Well, it is so good to see the two of you again. Officially has been around a year since we first met, which means it's also been a year since you two jumped into the pool of Luca Theater. And look at where you are now. You completed your first season, and now yes, you're well into the start of your second season. You're in rehearsals for your first show. Wow. Like, how are you all feeling?
1: I think I feel like we're still sort of hanging on to the tails of this train that ran away with us. I don't know. It's been a whirlwind. And I don't mean to say we're not organized or anything like that. I feel like it's become something bigger than we ever expected it to become, and something that has really been so warmly received, more so than maybe we even could imagine it to be at this point in the timeline of Luca.
2: We always joke about how Spelling Bee was, we just wanted to do a summer show. We just wanted to do this one show, and just how well it was received and the support that we received from our patrons and community. That is what led us to Almost Maine, saying, okay, maybe we can do this. Let's do another one. Mm-hmm. And here we are. We've done a cabaret that sold out and three shows this year, which is taken a big bite out of everything. So, but it's exciting.
0: What were some of the surprises then? You kind of mentioned it there, but not only surprises, but challenges of your first year as a company.
1: Like Megan said, we just wanted to do a show. So choosing Spelling Bee last summer was very easy for us. We didn't want to start a company. We just wanted to do Spelling Bee. And so choosing a second show was a little challenging, because then it brought up questions of, who do we want Luca to be? And choosing shows sort of represents the company that you are. And we were really trying to figure out what show to do. So that was a bit of a challenge. Surprises were so plentiful. There were so many of them. Just the amount of tickets we sold at Spelling Bee and the reception of that show. We sold out how many shows of Almost Maine? Like three or four.
2: Yeah.
1: Just the reception of that one was sort of a surprise every single day. Of course, it showed in January, which was a really challenging time in our state. And at rehearsals, there were certainly funny things in the show, but we felt it was more heartwarming than anything. But the amount of laughter and joy that show brought people, it said that was really needed at that time, of course, in people's lives. But just people being so kind in their reception of the company, and the feedback we've gotten on how much joy the shows have brought to people, I think is most meaningful. Not surprising, because I think that's what we're striving for, but certainly most meaningful to me.
0: What does community support mean to a growing theater company like yours?
1: Everything.
2: Yeah, it's a lifeline.
1: Yeah. You know, of course, there's the financial aspect of it, and we are so grateful to everybody who contributed financially to Luca, whether that's buying a ticket or making a donation or whatever the case might be, because we're trying to figure it out too as we go, and, you know, keep everything minimal, and but also wanting to pay the actors. So that, of course, is important. But I think that people showing up and sharing the joy that their experience at a Luca event brings them. It's such fuel for my creative spirit to want to keep doing things. And theater is no fun if you're not performing for anybody, really, yeah. You know? And so
2: it's also a big aspect of getting people in the door to audition, right? Mm-hmm. The community and their perspective and perception of a company is huge. Someone didn't have a good time, they're going to tell their friends and they're not going to come back. But yeah, vice versa, if they really enjoyed their experience and if we created an environment and an experience that people want to be a part of, we felt that that also was shared and it brought new talent and new people to our auditions. And therefore, we get to showcase new talent and people in our productions. Word of mouth is big mm-hmm. in one way.
3: Yeah. Very much. You know, Luca Theater's mission is, of course, to create joy and meaningful connection through storytelling. I would love to hear about the ways this past year you created joy and meaningful connection and certain moments that have really stuck with you and have fueled you, kind of like you said, Kelly, into a second season.
2: The meaningful connection, what came to mind for me when you were mentioning that was our recent fundraiser event and Miscast Cabaret. With that came a silent auction moment, and we got to really get into the community and other local businesses and make connections with other people that are in similar situations from a business standpoint. We were also very conscious of the businesses that we reached out to, people that aligned with Luca's values, that were also a small business and wanted to amplify their mission and their company and their work in a space that Luca was setting up. So that was really important to kind of build on those relationships and create new ones.
1: It's been fun to watch actors who've been in our show. I'm thinking of specifically from Spelling Bee. When another castmate is in another show somewhere, you know, a couple of them will go see their show. And that was a friendship that they didn't know each other prior to Spelling Bee. So it's fun to see that it's fostering these artistic connections. Of course, so many moments of joy. I mean, so many. It's hard to think of a time that's not joyful. I mean, of course, the creative process of putting together a show, there's going to be, you know, stressful moments or times when it's just a lot on your plate, but the laughter out at Milk and Honey last summer, the laughter and tears at Gnarly Bar during Almost Maine, and people just really feeling like they were in the story themselves in a way. The cabaret, we heard a lot of comments about how it felt almost like one big reunion, and somebody said they've never experienced that much joy, like collective joy in a room of that size before. And it's those things where it's like, okay, Megan, we're doing this. We're doing what we

0: Ish the Musical,
1: yes,
0: which is what you're currently in rehearsals for. But after Big Fish, we have Gutenberg the Musical, and then She Kills Monsters. How does this next season reflect the growth of the company from where you were a year ago?
2: More shows, more work, more people to be a part of it. So I think that's one big difference. And we like to include the Miscast Cabaret in that as well. It's like a full, almost like one a quarter in a sense. In terms of the shows themselves, we chose ones that we like.
1: And also, I think trying to offer some variety.
2: Mm-hmm.
1: You know, when it came time to choosing Almost Maine last season, there were a couple shows we really liked that had sort of an improv element added to that. And it's like, well, we just did that with Spelling Bee, yeah, and we don't want that to define Luca, right? And so then when it came time for this season, the musical in the summer is a little tricky just because of the space at Milk and Honey. There aren't wings. And so we have to be really creative and kind of minimal with that. But then after we got that one in place, then it was sort of like, okay, well, what can we choose that is something different that might appeal to a different age group or a different style or different mm-hmm. audience or whatever? Gutenberg is just a show I heard about because a friend of mine saw it on Broadway and I was like, that sounds hysterical. And I got the script and I was like, okay, this is a riot. I want to do this show so bad because it's just so funny and I love to laugh. Yeah. And then She Kills Monsters is a show I've really liked for a long time. Saw it a handful of years ago out at St. John's Prep. They did it and it was beautiful. So that was a story I've always been interested in telling. And that one is out at St. Ben's. And so we just thought in their Black Box Theater, it seemed kind of like a good show to try out in that space. I don't know. We read a ton of scripts. Well, I read a ton of scripts at least. I think Megan read a fair amount as well and just tried to pour through everything. But there's a lot. There are a lot on the list I would love to do.
2: Yeah. Not enough years in our lifetime to get to them all. But
1: so true.
2: I think something else that we learned when choosing this season is that last year we had to be minimal in our designs and concepts. One, because of the spaces that we were in and trying to be fiscally responsible as well, being a new company. But we've heard some comments that like bare bones aspect is interesting and people enjoyed what we did with the design of our shows. And so now we're seeing if that's something that, you know, is a Luca thing, right? Like how much of a spectacle do we need versus the storytelling?
1: Right.
2: Can we do this minimally and still tell this story effectively? And I think that's what audiences are going to see this season is a different interpretation of some of these stories where the focus mm-hmm. is on the storytelling mm-hmm. and not the set or the costumes. Which, if we had the budget, might be a different story, right? But we actually have been enjoying it. And it's a challenge in itself, but also really rewarding to see that come together.
0: Well, you mentioned, Kelly, too, with just the space of Milk and Honey Ciders and how the script of Big Fish is that Milk and Honey Ciders outdoor venue doesn't have wings. You can basically see everything.
1: Right.
0: How are you to getting creative in utilizing that space?
1: So I have directed one act plays for, I can't remember how many years now, 8 years maybe. So I'm used to working in this with these constraints of, for people who don't know the one act world, it's these constraints of your set has to fit in a 10-foot by 10-foot square. When it's being stored, you have to set it up in 10 minutes and tear it down. And at Milk and Honey, they have weddings on the weekends. So we do have to tear everything down after our first week of shows and then reset it back up. And so I'm kind of tapping into that sensibility of the one act world. But I also, Big Fish, it's a story about a father and a son and the difficulties in their relationship. And the father is a storyteller. And we've worked on this show before at the high school level with a huge theater and a fly space and all the bells and whistles where we could bring his stories to life. And when I was reading through the script, I really felt the heart of it was simply the storytelling of it, that it wasn't our job to necessarily show the audience what the story looked like, but how can we tell it in a way that invites them to use their imagination to fill in the gaps. Mm-hmm. And that vision that I kind of felt coming through as I was reading the script seemed like it could work at Milk and Honey. You know, it's a rustic venue, and so kind of leaning into that like almost attic feel to the show. And

0: So like, what can you pull out of a trunk that will remind you of a story then that you would tell somebody? And
1: what can a character put on or take off without needing to leave the stage to become a different character within mm-hmm. those stories?
0: Mm-hmm. Yeah.
1: It's definitely more of an ensemble driven show in that sense, because almost had to create a unit set, and because people can't really go anywhere off the stage, right? They probably need to be on the stage the majority of the show. And what does that look like? And how does that ensemble become kind of part of the set in a way as they tell the story with Edward and Will and Sandra?
0: Yeah. It's been a challenge artistically, but mm-hmm. it's something that I find to be really fun, because I just, you know, there are so many. I mean, Broadway is like, if you go out there or down to the Orpheum or wherever, it is very much like spectacle. We bring the story to life. That's just the way of theater, usually, and especially musical theater. And so it is kind of a fun challenge of like, how minimally can I tell this and still be effective, right?
1: Yeah.
0: So it's been a really good artistic challenge. Mm-hmm. And I think I'm at the point in my directing career where an artistic challenge really excites me. It's stressful at times to figure it out, you know, because sure. the actors have questions, right? Mm-hmm. They're like, wait, where do I go? What am I doing? Like, I'm not sure. Yeah. We'll figure it out later, you know, and that's my answer for a lot of it. But we do figure it out.
1: Mm-hmm.
0: I'm excited to see how it all goes. Our cast is just lovely, mm-hmm. just lovely, lovely, lovely. Both humans, and they're telling the story beautifully. So it's exciting.
2: 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I'm Gracie, Public Affairs Programming Producer Gracie J, chatting with Luca Theater's Kelly Kilmer and Megan Siemens about their production of Big Fish.
3: So kind of going off of that, why was like Big Fish the right choice to open your next season?
0: I do love the story.
1: Yes,
0: the music. The music is gorgeous, gorgeous beyond belief. We contemplated so many titles and none of them felt right. And I believe it was Megan who suggested maybe Big Fish. And so that it was just a matter of like, can I rethink this? Can I tell the story minimally with every script, right? Can I come up with this vision? I keep saying I'm sorry.
1: No,
0: can we come up with this vision to tell it effectively, but minimally? And I didn't have all the kinks ironed out, but I was like, yes, I think I can do this one.
1: The big enough
0: minimally
1: challenges.
0: Yeah,
1: like we can get through that, everything else will kind of sort itself out.
0: Yeah.
1: And it also being the small cast edition, mm-hmm, which is right. something that not all musicals offer. So it was a familiar show, but it was scaled down, which mm-hmm. helped with our minimalism, and also how many actors we can fit on a stage or, you know, still right. pay a fair stipend.
0: Right.
1: So that was a big piece too.
0: And it's also different from Spelling Bee. Like, we wanted to make sure we weren't just offering the same type of show, a different, you know, different age ranges, maybe mm-hmm. like it had a little bit more variety in casting that way, age wise. And that was exciting because we want to make sure we're trying to make opportunities available for not just one demographic. And it was just a really different story from those we've told so far. So it was kind of fun. And it just, I don't know, it kind of had a feeling to it that could be a milk and honey feeling, you know, just that like cozy, outdoorsy kind of, I don't know.
1: Yeah.
3: So for listeners who may only know the story of Big Fish through the Daniel Wallace novel or the Tim Burton film, maybe even for the people who have never heard of Big Fish before, what does the musical offer that the film or the book doesn't?
1: Music.
3: Thank you,
1: There's
3: Megan.
1: Songs.
3: There's music.
1: Swelling scores.
3: Yeah. I love that. That's the best answer.
1: No. Actually, I just watched the movie recently when we had a mm-hmm. Luca retreat. I watched it for the first time, which, big fan of Ewan McGregor.
3: Oh,
1: so it took me far too long to see him.
3: He's so cute.
1: Yes. Maybe we'll do Moulin Rouge sometime. I don't know.
3: It might be.
1: Yeah, right.
0: It would be a fun one.
1: But I felt that it was true enough to that story that it like made sense and you could pull things out. Now, the difference with a musical and a book is the amount of time that you have to tell a story and the effects that you can do and how many places you can go within that story. So there are some elements of to be honest, I have not read the book. Ask one of our other actors, Josiah. He is an expert. but there's certain aspects that didn't make it into the musical, but the through line and the pieces that probably stick with you the most, what tends to happen with musicals is that that is where the musical numbers come into play, and it helps to develop the characters and develop the story even more so. Probably would have been their internal monologue or a different conversation they would have been having, but set to really beautiful music.
0: I read the book, probably 5 years ago now. So I feel like the book is a lot more from the son's point of view. And I mean, it is. It's the author's, I believe it's like the author's life kind of, or at least based on his relationship with his own father. So a lot of it is more from his point of view, trying to tell his dad's stories, which is has a loveliness to it all on its own, right? The movie, of course, Tim Burton, quirky. I enjoy a Tim Burton movie personally, but it's a little quirkier, darker almost at times, as his movies sometimes are. But really, I don't remember the relationship between the father, Edward Bloom, and his wife explored quite as much in the book. I felt like I got a stronger glimpse of that through the movie. And then that is also very apparent in the musical as well, that relationship. And I don't know, it's kind of worth it to explore all three. So I feel like listeners should read the book, watch the movie, and buy a ticket to see Luca's reaction of Big Fish.
1: Yeah. And then write a report.
4: Yeah.
1: We're accepting submissions.
3: I love that. You know, this show, Big Fish, explores storytelling, family, memory, legacy. Like, why do those ideas feel especially relevant today?
0: I mean, I think for me, I'm very aware of my mortality. Fun fact, I have a huge fear of death. but this awareness of mortality and my age make me sometimes pause and think, what do I want to leave behind? What do I want people to say about what I've done here on earth, right? So this idea of like taking these stories that we've heard from our parents that maybe don't have any effect on us whatsoever, keeping them alive, it just helps keep their memory alive and keeps alive the memory of everybody involved in those stories, right? And storytelling, I mean, it's a tradition that goes way back, right? Like before any of us had any kind of way to write a story down. Yeah. It's one of the oldest art forms. And so our world is built on storytelling, whether that's journalism or movies or theater or song or, I mean, instrumental music. I mean, everything. You get together with a friend and you tell stories about your life recently to catch up, right? And so I just think there's such a beauty and art in storytelling that it's just a way for creates connection.
1: I was just going to jump off of that as well. And I think that's the big piece of it. It's a way to connect with another human. And I don't think it's the story that is the important piece. Mm-hmm. And that's what Big Fish kind of gets at as well, is Edward describes his life through these fantastical stories. Are they true? Are they not? What part is real? What part is a little fabricated? And in the end, is that important to hash out all the details, or is it the lesson or the experience? Or even just being able to have a conversation and tell those stories is the more important part.
0: Storytelling, big fan. Big fan of storytelling.
3: Then really, like, what do you hope people take away from seeing Big Fish?
1: I just hope their hearts are full. It's just such a sweet story. There's moments of humor. There's moments that will make you cry that have already made us tear up. Mm-hmm. There's just, with the music, I think music does something so special to like someone's soul, right? Like you can't help but feel something from it. So the music itself, I think, is going to be one of the biggest takeaways. But the story itself is just, it is such an arc of a story that the audience gets to go along for. And so when it does wrap up and a bow on the end, I hope that the audience feels a sense of as well, that not all productions provide, but it's something that I'm sure lots of people would be happy to receive a little exhale.
0: Yeah. And I think too, with Will, the son, with his relationship with his dad, Edward, he's so annoyed with his dad for these fantastical things, you know, and he just learns this lesson of like, let's see past, like Megan was talking about, like, let's see past the story into the, who the person actually was. And so I do hope it kind of rekindles this fire in people to really connect with each other. And maybe even somebody who you don't see eye to eye with, like take a minute to, I don't know, step out of that discord and see them for who they are or what they're, kind of read between the lines, right? Like, I think that there's a beauty in that as well. And hopefully also beautiful weather and some cider and just some, you know, joy overall.
1: Yeah, fun summer night.
3: Yeah. Well, you guys are doing something different too from last year in terms of seating. You have like, well, still the chairs and the grass, but now you get to pick, right?
1: Yeah. Last year we had seats that were set out as well as the lawn area, and all of it was general admission, first come, first serve. It is still general admission, all the same price, but to ensure, you know, all of our seats are taken or people are sitting where they would like to sit, we have now numbered our seats. We have a new ticketing system for for Milk and Honey right now, which allows us to provide the option. Do you want to sit up front, be close to the action in a provided folding chair? Or do you want to find your own spot, bring your own comfy chairs, blankets, and set up there too? So it just allows us to see, you know, how many seats we might have left. If someone is really adamant about wanting that seat, that they can reserve it.
3: Yeah. That's fantastic. Yeah. I'm so excited. I loved going to see your first show, Putnam County Spelling Bee. It's a beautiful venue. It's so lovely to be outside and in the stars and such. So I'm so excited to see Big Fish again underneath the stars. And I think this time I'll definitely bring a blanket and more cozy stuff.
1: We might have sweatshirts available as
3: Right.
1: You know, so there's always some merch. Get your merch.
3: I love it. Well, is there anything I didn't touch on that you would like to share?
1: We are already working on our third season.
0: We are.
1: So,
0: We have it planned
1: out.
0: Stay
1: tuned. We're very excited. Very excited. And I'm just really excited to explore this new venue as well with St. Ben's and just continue to build those relationships and tell the stories that we feel will resonate and are entertaining as well. So we hope that people come out to audition, and if that's not their thing, come out and support the shows.
3: Oh, I'm so excited. Yay.
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0: This ain't your cousin's playlist. It's the stuff you find in dusty record crates and dive bars. 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We spin the tracks born in barns, brewed in basements, and raised on the heartland highways. If it's got grit, groove, and a story to tell, it's got a home right here. So, pull up a stool and crack a cold one and get into the Root Cellar, where the underground sounds just like home.
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I'm Sophia and this is the Alt Shift. Thank you for the News Watch and original feature brought to us by Shay. We got a lot of good songs for you this afternoon. Let's see what we're going to start off with. I think we're going to get started with Swingin' Party by The Replacements on the Alt Shift on 88.1 FM KVSC.

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That was 100 Yard Dash by Rafael Sadiq. And he is a R&B artist who's been around for a while. He played bass in the band Tony, and then went on to tour with a lot of artists. And he's released 5 solo albums. I was really, really impressed by that song, 100 Yard Dash, From the Way I See It. And before that, we heard Expert in a Dying Field by the Beths. That was the first song that I heard from the Beths, and it got me immediately obsessed with them. They're from New Zealand, and they've been around since 2014, and yeah, they do a lot of pop like that that's really smooth, but they are like music school musicians and played jazz early on, so there's this depth to their music that I really enjoy. Starting off that set, we had Swingin' Party by The Replacements, and I didn't realize this, but The Replacements were formed in Minneapolis back in 1979, and they've gone on to be quite influential since then in the rock scene. In the community interest, KVSC reminds you that the Stearns History Museum is presenting a program on environmental stewardship on Wednesday, September 9th. The event begins at 9 a.m. Becca Tucker of Great River Greening will lead the program, which is titled Building Lasting Stewardship of Pollinator Habitats on Restoring Projects Through Community Engagement. The event is free for Stearns History Museum members, and there is an admission price for non-members. 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That's another community reminder from your friends at KVSC. Up next on the Alt Shift this afternoon, we have Calling It by Automatic on Your Sound Alternative.

0: I'm Chuck D of Public Enemy. KVSC is in full effect, 88.1. That's right. 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
1: Working.

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A labor it is. Working the night shift, mills of music venues, clubs, and bars. Farmers of feelings, trumpet trigger fingers, grappling brass valves, prodding, pressing, deafened by the rattling roar in ahead. Toiled by a tired heart, resting between the swinging rounds of rhythms. Bless the drummer's hands. Trolling a kit on the subway in the snow. The keys player's fingers homesick for cityscapes. Maraca wrists, clap stack, duct taped instruments. The message as the medium. Everything is practice for stopping bullets, blossoming heartbeats, freedom music. While the Republicans and the Democrazies argue the complexion of money, we float between classes and corners, from caviar to canned beans. E minor is a relative of G major. They family. In soundcheck, we split the difference. Just a tad of reverb, EQ the wedge. Living upright in the basement, a backwards world, music that wrinkles time. Reporting live from the poet's eye. Hand-me-down sounds found by an ear to the underground. Shedding off-the-cuff poems on napkins using hotel pens. A language in my mouth. Juggling rotten wisdom teeth. Fluorescent folk singing the scab of running scales. A sore throat at the merch table. Selling seashells that carry the sound of slave ships docked by the seashore. When your address is your suitcase, the only religion is the show must go on. I want my bread

0: 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That was Working Class Musicians by Asia Monet. And before that, we had Rainbows by Allison Russell. And starting off the set, we had Calling It by Automatic.
1: 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I'm John Drake. 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
0: In the community interest, KVSC reminds you that Munsinger Gardens continues their annual Music in the Garden series on Sunday, August 9th. This event features a performance by Cimarron. They're a bluegrass and country rock group that pride themselves on making every song their own. Like all Music in the Gardens performances, this one begins at 3 p.m. and is free and open to the public. It takes place in an area near the gazebo in Munsinger Gardens, which is located in St. Cloud on the banks of the Mississippi River. That's another community reminder from your friends at KVSC. 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Up next on the Alt Shift this afternoon, we have Rent I Pay by Spoon.

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We just heard Take Me With You When You Go by the Jayhawks. And before that, we had Artificial Stars. And starting off the set, we had Rent I Pay by Spoon. I'd like to say, in the community interest, KVSC reminds you that a free Fix-It clinic is taking place on Thursday, August 20th at the Whitney Senior Center in St. Cloud. Running from 1 p.m. to 4 p.m., the Fix-It clinic is a free community event. Residents in the St. Cloud area are invited to bring in household items in need of repair. Skilled volunteers will be on hand to fix them. Items should be carry-in size, and there is a limit of 2 items per household. The clinic does not include electronics such as computers, phones, or tablets. That's another community reminder from your friends at KVSC. Again, that's Thursday, August 20th at the Whitney Senior Center in St. Cloud. And you can get more information about this event at our website, kvsc.org. Go to the Events tab and the Area Events page. Coming up next on the Upshift this afternoon, we have Cowboy Mouth by Sophie Royer on Your Sound Alternative.

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0: 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We just heard Concentricity by Wolf Baby Cop. And before that, we heard Quiero Otoño de Nuevo by Mintfield. And before that, Hypocrite by Lush. And starting off that set, we had Set Me Free by Hemlock Springs.
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0: 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The event is part of the History Unboxed series and begins at 6 p.m. The program examines how our public library came to be, including how it began with a donation from Andrew Carnegie, and then evolved to become the vital community space it is today. 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That's another community reminder from your friends at KVSC. I'm a big fan of libraries in general and a big fan of the library here in St. Cloud. And that sounds interesting because I'm from Pittsburgh and Andrew Carnegie made a lot of money in Pittsburgh. 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I think more people who have money should make donations to things like libraries and public radio. Up next on the Alt Shift this afternoon, we have A Tactic by Zune on The Voice of St. Cloud.

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0: Farthest left on your radio dial, we just heard The Huntsman by Melt. And before that, The Eagle is No Omen by Asher White. And before that, Anything by Black Marble. And starting off the set, we had A Tactic by Zune.
1: Welcome to the Arts and Culture Collage, a place to post happenings of all things artistic and cultural covering central Minnesota. On Thursday, August 27th, Waite Park Public Library is hosting an author talk with local St. Michael writer Melanie Keeley about her 9/11 memoir, Beauty from Ashes. From 5 to 6 p.m., Keeley will share her powerful faith-based book that follows a young Midwestern couple whose first trip to New York City in September 2001 became a life-changing experience. Through moments of fear, heartbreak, and unexpected grace, the book explores how faith can bring hope and restoration in the face of tragedy. This free-to-attend program will include a reading, discussion, and Q&A. On Saturday, September 5th, at the St. Cloud Public Library, Stern's History Museum's librarian and archivist are offering a behind-the-scenes look at their book, Images of America, St. Cloud. From 1 to 2 p.m., this free-to-attend program will explore the research process for the book, the challenges of working with the museum's extensive photographic collections, and the decisions and involved in selecting images that best tell the story of the St. Cloud community. Well, it's the final Hiking Through History event for the season on Thursday, September 10th. From 5:30 to 6:30 p.m., the Stearns History Museum and Stearns County Parks will lead hikers through Rockville County Park in St. Cloud. For the 1 and 1.5 mile trek, hikers will learn about the natural wonders and ecosystems found at the park with some history along the way. Make sure to wear your walking shoes if you plan to partake in this free event. On Wednesday, September 16th, St. Cloud Public Library is hosting Let's Play, a concert without rules. From 6 to 7 p.m., this interactive musical experience invites audiences to join the adventure of a concert. Sean and Maria from Sonic Escape will be there to blend music from around the world with stories, audience participation, and plenty of curiosity. No questions are off limits. This free all-ages event is made possible through support from the Minnesota Arts and Cultural Heritage Fund. And what makes an artifact worth preserving? That's the question being asked at Stearns History Museum's Hobson History event on Thursday, September 17th. From 6 to 7:30 p.m. at Coronas Brewing in Painesville, Stearns History Museum's Registrar Michelle will offer a behind-the-scenes look at some of the strangest, most unexpected, and fascinating objects in the museum's collection. Attendees will discover how the objects came to be in the collection, what they reveal about the history of Stearns County, and how museums decide what to collect, preserve, and care for. This event is free to attend for members of the museum and costs $10 for non-members to attend. I'm Gracie J, and that's what's happening. The Arts and Culture Collage is funded through the Minnesota Arts and Cultural Heritage Fund and is produced at KVSC, a proud member of AMPR's Diverse Radio for Minnesota's communities.
0: 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I'm Sophia, and you're listening to College and Community Radio.

0: You're listening to KVSC. We just heard Motts by Kristen Hirsch. And before that, Pixie by Maggie Merwin. And before that, Monday by Jaw Dropped. And starting off the set, we had Blue Wave by Sunday Club.
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0: You're listening to Educational Public Radio. We just heard I Think I Saw by Chanel Beads. And before that, Haven't Yet by Attaboy. And before that, Lucinda by A Certain Ratio.
1: Welcome in, Dark Hearts. I'm Wolfie.
2: And Mooney, and this is your Nerd Network News.
1: Today we're taking a look at the Avatar Aang film. This movie aimed to bridge the gap between the original series and The Legend of Korra, but did a major leak and early release cut the quality of the film too much?
2: Avatar Aang takes place 13 years after the end of the original series. After being attacked by a group of non-benders known as the Denied, the gang reunites in search of clues about the mysterious Avatar Sonam, but find an ancient airbender Taga promises Aang that if they can find Avatar Sonam's staff, they can restore the Air Nation, though Taga would only become more sus as the film goes on. Through Taga, we got a glimpse into the history of the Air Nation, and way better tattoos. We were so psyched to see the adult gang in action. The character designs were fantastic, and the humor mirrored the original series. I loved seeing everyone's new moves and advanced skills, though the MVP of the movie is definitely Katara. Her ultimate move will forever be unmatched. The animation was gorgeous as well. I really liked the watercolor effect that they added into the action.
1: Avatar Aang is an excellent bridge between the original series and The Legend of Korra. As long as you haven't read the comics, or the novels, or even seen The Legend of Korra, Avatar Aang simply cannot fit into series canon. It would be wildly unlikely for him to have spent so much time with Taga and just never mention it to his son Tenzin. Not to mention that the major Republic City would just never be brought up by a single citizen, ever. They also ended it by going against canon for the surviving Sky Bison and the Air Acolytes, both things Aang already came across in the comics.
2: We're gonna give Avatar Aang a 3 out of 5 Dark Hearts. We wish they could have taken more time to clean up animation errors and that the film could exist in canon. Tell us what you think in the comments, and until next time, Dark Hearts, stay nerdy.
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0: Well, the last set of songs were all recent releases within the past couple of months. But I have for you next a set of songs that were released 15 years ago. And they were all on KVSC's top 88 albums of the year. And they're just three of my favorites off of that list from 2011.

0: First on your FM dial, we just heard Cruel by St. Vincent, and before that, DNA by The Kills, and before that, Satisfied by Tom Waits. All three of those songs were from 2011's KVSC Top 88 albums, and the Tom Waits and Kills songs were both songs I listened to a bunch that year, and I've always been a fan of St. Vincent, so I figured that would be a safe pick as well.
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it on mercifully for days and days on end. Only less and less impressively to that girl and all of his friends who would eventually secretly start hoping the kid might win. Is this thing

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1: 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And before that, we had Feminine Walk by Aaron Lee Tazjian. And starting off the set, we had Making Memories by Melissa Carper.
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3: 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Here's what's happening in the Granite City area and beyond. Starting off with Wednesday, August 5th, in the St. Cloud area, Summertime by George, a live music event, will be happening every Wednesday from 5:30 to 9 p.m. On August 5th, Pamela McNeil will be performing the music of Janis Joplin, Stevie Nicks, Dolly Parton, as well as original music at 7 p.m. following opener Harper's Chord at 5:30. B-Side Indie Music Cafe will be hosting an open mic night. Sign-up starts at 5 p.m. Moving on to Thursday, August 6th, in the St. Cloud area, Monday Night Jazz will be performing at Pioneer Place Veranda Lounge from 7 to 9:30 p.m. Paramount Center for the Arts will be putting on School of Rock, where teens in grades 6 through 12 will be performing on stage following a two-week-long music camp. Stop by to hear these talented young performers play live. The show starts at 7 p.m. Ending Thursday and moving on to Friday, August 7th, in the St. Cloud area, Adam Moe will be playing at the Pioneer Place Veranda Lounge from 8 to 11 p.m. Stop by for a mixture of classic country and folk. Muffler will be performing at the Red Carpet Nightclub's main stage from 7 to 10 p.m. for Cathedral High School's annual reunion weekend. If you're 21 plus and love live music, you might want to stop by the Red Carpet to see the CHS alumni band play hits from the 70s through the 90s. Finally, moving on to Saturday, August 8th, in the St. Cloud area, John Thies will be performing at the Pioneer Place Veranda Lounge from 8 to 11 p.m. Stop by for Honky Tonk 90s Neo-Traditional Country. Paramount Center for the Arts will be showing Echoes in the Night, The Search for Jacob Wetterling, a new documentary about the abduction and disappearance of St. Joseph's Jacob Wetterling. The pre-film reception starts at 4 p.m. and the film itself starts at 5. In other news, My Chemical Romance will be performing on August 24th at Target Field at 7 p.m. The performance in August is part of their The Black Parade Tour 2026. As always, don't forget to support your local scene, and until next time, I'm Alan Cicero. Go see a show!
4: 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With losing your keys at the show, you can leave it there forever. 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Losing your keys at the show. 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
5: 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Awkwardly hold on to it until the day of the show, and the promoter will be by to exchange those ticket sales for highly lucrative exposure. Local bands selling pre-sale tickets because somebody looked at community arts and said, yeah, this could use more pyramid scheme.
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called We Just Heard New Shoes by Paolo Nutini, and before that, Retrograde by Maggie Rogers. And starting off the set, we had The Rapture by Dean Johnson. I have one more set for you today on the Alt Shift, and then at 4, Cindy is going to take over with News Edition and Double Feature. I hope you all have a good afternoon and a good rest of your week. 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Up next, we have Have You Nothing Left to Say by Faye Kuhn.

All right. We want to give a thank you to Sophia for bringing us the Alt Shift Show. That last song was Just Like a Woman by Joe Cocker on Your Sound Alternative.

0: 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I'm Cindy, and today is August 6th, 2026, and it's time for KVSC's 4 p.m. News Edition program. On this Thursday, I'll bring you the latest news from our local and state community. Then I'll catch you on what's happening nationwide before we hear from the BBC for today's World News Summary. Your rundown of Husky and Minnesota sports news is coming your way, along with your full Granite City forecast. 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An 11-year-old boy is in custody after stabbing an 18-year-old man multiple times this week. According to a news media release from the St. Cloud Police Department, officers responded to the Coburns in St. Cloud for reports of the stabbing. Upon arrival, officers learned the victim was stabbed multiple times in the entrance of the store. The victim and other people in the store were able to hold down the 11-year-old until officers arrived. According to the release, the victim sustained significant injuries that were not life-threatening. He was transported to the St. Cloud Hospital for his injuries. The suspect was not injured, but was transported to the St. Cloud Hospital for evaluation before being taken into custody. The case is still under investigation. A lengthy standoff in Isani is over without injuries. Police say the incident started yesterday afternoon when a man was throwing things in the street from a home in the 800 block of Cedar Street Southwest. The suspect went inside when officers arrived, and he began shooting from inside the house. A SWAT unit evacuated nearby residents and tried to negotiate with the man. The suspect was eventually taken into custody, and other residents were safely removed. Authorities are looking for a Lionel Lakes man who has been missing for 2 days. Grant Jackson was last seen Tuesday afternoon near the 1100 block of East Superior Street in Duluth. He is described as a 6'3", 220-pound white man with brown hair and green eyes. He was wearing a tan t-shirt and sweatpants. Anyone with information on Jackson's whereabouts is urged to contact the Lionel Lakes Police Department. With no special session coming, northern Minnesota businesses may need to wait until next year for wildfire aid. State officials do not plan to hold an August special session because an emergency extension is no longer needed. Governor Tim Walz says relief discussions will likely wait until the regular legislative session in January. One Ely outfitter reports hundreds of cancellations, while some businesses have lost $200,000. Nearly 65,000 acres have burned, while about 70% of the boundary waters has reopened. A long-shuttered private prison in western Minnesota is set to reopen as an ICE detention center. Prison operator CoreCivic says it has reached a 5-year agreement with the Department of Homeland Security to house up to 1,600 detainees. The Appleton-based facility is expected to begin accepting detainees later this year and become fully operational by next spring. Supporters say the reopening could create about 450 jobs and provide an economic boost to the community, while critics have raised concerns about conditions for detainees. CoreCivic estimates the facility will generate $75 million in annual revenue. Minnesota State Mankato is cutting 60 positions amid a $22 million deficit. The plan includes 17 layoffs, eliminated vacancies, and early retirement offers. President Edward Inch says operating costs are rising while tuition revenue and state support have not kept pace. Faculty and staff unions oppose the cuts, arguing they will harm students and the local economy. Tuition is also rising by 6.37% next school year, marking the second consecutive significant increase. The Minnesota State Fair is considered the top fair in the country. USA Today reports that they came to the conclusion based on factors like high attendance, massiveness, and enormous economic impact. Wisconsin finished second, while Iowa and Illinois ranked 7th and 8th. The Great Minnesota Get-Together runs August 27th through September 7th this year.
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0: Moving along to national news, Iran says the United States is ready to return to commitments. However, it's still denying that talks have been taking place with Washington. The country's deputy foreign minister made the comments without much explanation, possibly referring to the interim agreement reached in June before a ceasefire fell apart. Under that agreement, the United States had promised to lift its naval blockade of Iranian ports, while maritime traffic would have free transit of the Strait of Hormuz. President Trump said that talks have indeed been happening, whether Iran wants to admit it or not. The president also said that a deal was close, but that the United States was ready to return to launching military strikes on Iran if necessary. A Senate committee has voted to hold Dr. Anthony Fauci in contempt of Congress. The vote comes after the former White House health advisor invoked the Fifth Amendment more than 100 times in a hearing last week about the COVID-19 pandemic. The Department of Justice can now move to consider charging Fauci with a crime. Fauci refused to answer questions, saying he thinks committee chair and Republican Senator Rand Paul wants to see him behind bars and is obsessed with him. Paul accuses Fauci of covering up COVID origins and of unnecessarily closing schools. Kentucky Senator Mitch McConnell is being released from the rehab center where he has been recovering after a fall in June. In a statement released by his office Thursday, he said, quote, "Elaine and I are grateful for the many well wishes and support from friends, colleagues, and Kentuckians, and for the attentive care I've received from excellent doctors, nurses, therapists, and hospital staff," end quote. He added that he'll continue to engage with my staff and colleagues on important state Senate business while recovering from home. A man suspected of starting the Old Trails fire in the Spokane, Washington area is due in court for arraignment later today. Some containment has finally been made in battling the wildfires. Officials say there's a 13% containment on the three fires. The fires led to over 60,000 people evacuating their homes over the last couple of days. They've burned thousands of acres, destroyed hundreds of structures. Some are starting to return to the remains of their houses, with many saying they plan to rebuild. TikTok is under pressure for not quickly removing a live stream of Perez Hilton apparently cutting himself with a knife. The graphic live stream was flagged within seconds by followers of the celebrity blogger, but stayed up for about 20 minutes. TikTok says its automated moderation system flagged it for removal within 90 seconds, but that a moderator error caused a delay in shutting it down. The Miami-Dade Sheriff's Office says Hilton was taken to a local hospital where he is receiving medical attention. The 48-year-old's family and team released a statement on Wednesday asking for privacy during what they call a difficult time. If you or anyone you know is in need of help, the National Suicide and Crisis Lifeline can be reached 24/7 by calling or texting 988. Hurricane experts say this Atlantic hurricane season should be below normal. This morning, the National Weather Service updated its projections. Forecasters now believe we'll only see 7 to 13 named storms, with only 2 to 6 becoming hurricanes. And there should be no more than 2 major hurricanes. There's a possibility that there will be none. Back in May, forecasters called for 8 to 14 named storms, with 3 to 6 of them developing into hurricanes, and 1 to 3 Category 3s or more. They cite El Nino, which began in June. Yesterday, Colorado State University researchers maintained their July projections of 9 named storms, with 4 becoming hurricanes, and just 1 a major hurricane. That's all I have for national news today. Coming up next, the BBC News summary.
3: BBC News with Sue Montgomery. European football's governing body, UEFA, says its teams could still boycott FIFA competitions, including the World Cup, even though a controversial proposal to sell a stake in them has been abandoned. It's seeking assurances that the plans will never be revived. The United States has imposed sanctions on Cuba's armed forces minister and the military's supply network. A series of companies and individuals have been targeted, making it harder for international companies to do business with Cuban state-run and military-owned enterprises. A U.S. Senate committee has voted to hold the former White House chief medical advisor, Anthony Fauci, in contempt after he refused to be questioned about his handling of the COVID pandemic. It's not clear if this will lead to criminal prosecution. Washington is facing mounting questions about the state of its military arsenal after President Trump angrily denied reports of a munitions shortage that could hinder its operations against Iran. Mr. Trump also dismissed reports that he had confronted his Defense Secretary Pete Hegseth over the alleged shortages. Health workers responding to the Ebola outbreak in the Democratic Republic of Congo have staged protests over unpaid wages. Uganda's parliament has approved the deployment of troops to Gaza as part of a proposed international stabilization force. It follows an invitation from the US to help secure the territory and monitor ceasefire arrangements. The Democratic Republic of Congo has banned exports of copper and cobalt concentrates to local processing. And the British low-cost airline EasyJet is being sold to the American private equity firm Apollo Global Management after it won a bidding war against a rival US company. BBC News.
4: I started going cold turkey. Well, at least when I'm in the car.
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4: 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I stopped by locking it in my glove compartment.
6: 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Now I turn it off when we're in the car.
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0: It is currently 80 degrees here in St. Cloud. We have a few clouds out in the sky. Humidity is sitting at 42%. This afternoon, our high is expected to stay right around 80 degrees with a low of 64. On Friday, we're looking at a mostly sunny day with a high of 83 and sliding into the evening, remaining mostly clear and a low of 56. Saturday, we're looking forward to a high of 85 on a sunny day and following the evening, a low of 61. Sunday, we move into high of 86, getting slightly warmer, mostly sunny days. And Sunday night, that 50% chance of thunderstorms and a low of 62 degrees. On Monday, that chance of storms continues, but we expect a high of 83. Partly cloudy Monday night with a low around 60. Tuesday, mostly sunny with a high near 83, calm wind becoming northeast around 5 miles per hour in the afternoon. Tuesday night, a slight chance of storms and a low around 61. Rolling into Wednesday, Sunday with a high near 83. That's what I have for weather. Moving on to Down with the Science.
9: This is Down to a Science, where we discuss the facts and fallacies behind all things scientific. My name is Alan Susero, and today's topic is Luna moths. The Luna moth is a large, common but rarely seen species of emperor moth. They're well known for their lime green wings and the elongated tails on their hind wings, which are thought to be used to confuse bats' echolocation. Their habitat spans throughout the United States, east of the Great Plains, and in southern Canada from Nova Scotia to Alberta, and they can be found in almost every forested or woodland patch in these regions, except for some areas in New England. The shade of green on a Luna moth's wings varies by region and season. In Minnesota, the first and only generation's wings are mostly pale green, but become more bluish green further north, and more yellowish green to the south. Adults have a wingspan of 3 to 4.5 inches. Adult males and females are similar in size and appearance. The best way to tell apart male and female Luna moths are by looking at their antenna. On the male Luna moth, the antennae are feather-like with long branches called rami continuing nearly to the tip. The antennae on the female, on the other hand, have alternating long and short rami, making them appear much less full. Adult Luna moths don't have mouths or digestive systems and therefore cannot eat. Their sole purpose is to mate, and they typically die after 7 to 10 days. The caterpillar, on the other hand, feeds on many species of deciduous trees and shrubs, but they tend to show distinct preferences in different regions. In northern Minnesota, they seem to prefer paper birch. In the Twin Cities region, they have been recorded feeding on alder, cherry, and hazel. The Luna moth is active in Minnesota mostly from late May to mid-August. They only fly at night, usually starting a few hours after dusk. Due to their short lifespan and nocturnal nature, Luna moths are rarely seen by humans. This has been the Luna Moth Down to a Science. Tune in next time on Down to a Science for more scientific wonders. My name is Alan. I hope you

0: All right. So for our local sports news, the St. Cloud Rocks kicked off their final homestand of the regular season last night at Joe Faber Field. Despite taking an early lead, they fell to the Mankato Moondogs by a score of 9-6. After the Moondogs scored a run in the top of the first, the Rocks answered with three runs of their own in their half of the inning. The Rocks added to that lead with two runs in the third, but the Moondogs stormed back with five runs in the fifth to take command of the game. Rocks left fielder Aiden Mouton hits his first run of the year in the losing effort. The Rocks host the Mankato Moondogs again tonight. They also have home field advantage in the first round of the playoffs. They'll play the Willmar Stingers in a best of three series that gets underway on Monday. In other sports news, Vikings head coach Kevin O'Connell provided an injury update on Wednesday. O'Connell said that wide receiver Jordan Addison will miss a bit of time at camp, but the team does not believe his injury will keep him sidelined for long. Addison is dealing with a thumb injury after jamming it the other day. The Twins were topped by the Royals 2-1 in Kansas City. A.J. Minter suffered the loss after allowing one run and one hit in his relief appearance. Minnesota has dropped four in a row and will close out its three-game set tonight. The Lynx are looking to stay hot. Minnesota has won each of its last 10 games entering tonight's battle. The Lynx are hosting the Los Angeles Sparks at Target Center. Minnesota United Football Club continues League Cup action again tomorrow. The Loons are taking on Tigres UNAL at Allianz Field. Lynx star Nafisa Collier is named to Team USA for the upcoming FIBA World Cup. She recently returned to action after recovering from double ankle surgery. Collier has won two gold medals in the 2020 and 24 Olympics with the United States. She will be joined by Minnesota native Paige Brookers, Caitlin Clark, Aya Wilson, Angel Reese, and others. The FIBA World Cup gets underway starting September 4th through the 13th in Germany. Two of Major League Baseball's hottest teams will try to keep their winning streaks alive tonight. The Thursday slate opens with the Baltimore Orioles going for a sweep of the Los Angeles Angels, while the Cincinnati Reds look to take the brooms to the Athletics. Baseball's hottest team will try to keep the good times rolling when the Boston Red Sox entertain the Chicago White Sox, with sights on an eighth straight win. The Atlanta Braves have their own seven-game header going into tonight's series finale against the Miami Marlins. The NFL preseason kicks off tonight with the annual Pro Football Hall of Fame game in Canton, Ohio. The Carolina Panthers will face the Arizona Cardinals in the first major event of Enshrinement Weekend. Celebrating the Gold Jackets for longtime Cards wideout Larry Fitzgerald and former Panthers linebacker Luke Kuechly. Neither team will be playing their starters tonight as the respective coaches look to evaluate the reserves battling for week one roster spots. For the first time in the history of horse racing's Triple Crown, a race will be run on a Sunday. The Maryland Jockey Club announced today that the Preakness Stakes is moving to 3 weeks and a day after the Kentucky Derby beginning next year. The second jewel of the Triple Crown has been held 2 weeks after the Derby in nearly every year since 1950. But many trainers are choosing to skip the race to give their thoroughbreds more time to recover, then run in the Belmont Stakes. Coming up next on This Day in Sports.
1: On This Day in Sports in 1967, the Minnesota Twins sweep the Boston Red Sox with a 2-0 victory. Pitcher Dean Chance throws a perfect game against Boston, winning 2-0 in 5 innings before the game is called due to weather and a 57-minute delay. When asked about the 5-inning perfect game, Chance said, "It was a cheapie. I'm glad it was called because we won." Also on this day in sports, in 1983, the first ever NFL exhibition game in in Europe is won by the Minnesota Vikings over the St. Louis Cardinals 28-10 at London's Wembley Stadium. Kicker Rick Danmeyer scored the NFL's first points in Europe with a 41-yard field goal in the first quarter. The biggest play of the day was Rufus Bess returning a punt for a 76-yard touchdown to start the fourth quarter. On This Day in Sports is brought to you by the KVSC Sports Department.
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0: All right. This has been Cindy bringing you the 4 p.m. news. Coming up next is our 5-minute segment for Thursday, National Native News.
3: This is National Native News. I'm Jill Freitas. California is moving forward with what could become the second largest tribal land return in state history. The California State Water Resources Control Board has approved $25 million in financing to help the Quartz Valley Indian Reservation acquire nearly 40,000 acres of the Scott River headwaters in Northern California's Klamath River Basin. The acquisition would return ancestral lands that include salmon-bearing streams, cultural sites, forests, and critical drinking water resources to tribal stewardship. Quartz Valley Indian Reservation Chairman Leonard Lincoln says the project marks a truly historic moment for the tribe. He says, for a tribe that was once terminated and subsequently confined to just 2,000 acres, reclaiming nearly 40,000 acres of our ancestral territory is a monumental victory that secures our sovereignty and our people's future. The acquisition is being supported by Trust for Public Land and the current landowner, EFM Investments and Advisory. Trust for Public Land says returning the land to tribal stewardship will help protect clean water, restore salmon habitat, improve forest health, and strengthen climate resilience throughout the Klamath River Basin while expanding opportunities for cultural access, ecological restoration, and conservation jobs. The Trump administration is considering a complete or partial reversal of a 20-year federal mineral ban on new oil and gas leasing that protects New Mexico's Greater Chaco region, and time for public comment is running out. Ross Brown explains.
4: The Trump administration is considering a complete or partial reversal of a 20-year federal mineral ban on new oil and gas leasing that protects New Mexico's Greater Chaco region, and time for public comment is running out. The Department of the Interior says revoking protections on a landscape that holds cultural importance for indigenous people could boost oil production by more than 2 million barrels over the next 20 years. The New Mexico Wildlife Federation's Jesse Dubell says despite the importance of oil and gas to New Mexicans' livelihood and the state's economy, some things are priceless.
5: It's really important to understand that there are some places where it is absolutely inappropriate to risk destruction of sacred sites for the idea that there might be some amount of oil and gas underneath that mineral estate.
4: The administration is looking at three options. Keep a current 10-mile buffer in place, cut it to 5 miles, or revoke it entirely, which could destroy artifacts and architecture. It argues maximizing fossil fuel production through increased drilling could lower utility and fuel costs and bolster national security. The public has until this Wednesday to comment online through the Bureau of Land Management's NEPA webpage. The Federation's Andrew Black, a public lands field director in New Mexico, says there's a good reason Chaco is designated a UNESCO World Heritage Site, one of only 24 such sites in the U.S.
6: 19th to 13th century complex Pueblo cultural settlements with multi-story houses, sacred sites. The architecture is truly unbelievable. Just from that perspective alone, it is remarkable.
4: Last week, the New Mexico Congressional delegation called on Interior Secretary Doug Burgum to extend the public comment period to 90 days, conduct tribal consultation, and allow extensive public engagement before making a decision. Black says it's the least that should be done.
6: After various archaeological surveys and studies, that area was determined to have the greatest amount of cultural resources within it. More study and more examination and more analysis needed to be done within that buffer zone.
4: The buffer zone is home to bobcats, pronghorn, elk and deer, coyotes, bald eagles, small mammals, and various reptiles. New Mexico Senator Martin Heinrich calls on the Interior Department to reconsider its oil and gas proposal and honor the public land order approved by the Biden administration in 2023. This is Roz Brown.
3: And I'm Jill Freitas.

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10: Well, it's not every day that we have somebody that can come in and out-nerd me when it comes to some superhero-type films and things like that. I was always the designated nerd, but today we're bringing in Shayla Lonick to help me talk about the latest Spider-Man film. But before we get to Shay, we have to talk to Mr. Man in the Box and let him raise hell for a minute.
11: All right. Well, welcome, Shay. I'm looking forward to hear your Spidey comments. I'm going to be going back to my shelf a little bit for a documentary that had been on my list for a long time. And finally, after a long drive, thinking about the turmoil in the world and the role of the press and my feelings about journalism, I recalled a documentary made in 2019 by Netflix, one of their pretty famous ones within the realm of journalism, called Raise Hell, The Life and Times of Molly Ivins. And there's probably quite a few folks maybe that don't know her name right off the top, but she's really quite famous in the ranks of political pundits during an era that needed criticism and had seldom ever had it come from a woman. And so Molly Ivins, who was born, I think, in 1904 and worked her way up through Columbia University and other schools where she had a J program, every place she went, she got in trouble. She just couldn't stop shaking the cage. She couldn't stop cussing.

0: just could not do anything other than go for the knees of governmental officials and people who thought they were full of themselves. Part of this is her Texas upbringing. I mean, she embodies what you think of a Texan. In fact, physically, she's like over 6 feet tall, great big reddish hair, big grin, a Cheshire grin, I would say. Lots of commentary from working journalists and people who remember her, and most famously, I suspect, Dan Rather's take. It's an hour and a half long. It's not, if you don't want to hear swearing like a stevedore, this wouldn't be very accurate, because there's not very many sentences she speaks or that don't include a number of commonly known swear words. I felt it was needed to revisit this, because heaven knows she's been dead now for a number of years. She died in 2017, I think. At any rate, she is gone, but her voice needs to be remaining and coming back because of the status and how journalism is kind of up, down, all around for that. So I gave this an 8 for the 8 to the 9 zone for journalistic people. People are interested in that and slices of history during those eras of civil rights and Vietnam and Watergate and all of this sort of thing. So that's mine, and why don't we swing in to a little Spider-Man?
1: Yes, we're going to talk a little bit about Spider-Man, and I don't think any one of us, Jay, could handle talking about this for any given amount of time, because this is a record-breaking film, like far and away. It has the biggest domestic opening weekend in history, pulling in $360 million, narrowly edging out the previous record holder of Avengers Endgame. It's the second fastest film to ever reach $1 billion globally. It did it in only 6 days from its release. It's been the biggest Monday. It's been the biggest Tuesday. It's been, I mean, the list goes on and on and on with this thing. But is it worth the hype? So first of all, I did see it. I caught it in 3D. Did you?
2: I did not. I don't like watching 3D movies. I get sick.
1: See, I always want to see it at least once in 3D when it's available in theaters, just because I'm not going to catch that after I, you know, watch it at home or something like that. Mm-hmm. But we've decided you're by far the bigger Spider-Man nerd, so I'm going to let you kind of guide the ship on this one.
2: So I was really looking forward to this movie for a really long time, ever since they announced it, that he was getting a fourth movie, which is more than any of the other Spider-Mans, including Toby and Andrew. And I was really impressed by the commitment that Tom made to make this a comic accurate Peter Parker. I think it's the perfect mix of the comics and Andrew's and Toby's Spider-Man all in one. You see some of the fighting scenes that this movie had that Tom really committed to making it comic accurate, that doesn't really feel jarring and doesn't feel like it's taking away from the movie. You can see him really adhering to the fans and taking on the role in a new way that also doesn't feel jarring. You see the typical Spider-Man wit a lot more in this movie than there was in previous movies, which I was really glad to see. There are a lot of times while I was in the theater where I told myself, now this is Spider-Man. There's one point in the movie where Peter says, you guys are the professionals, I'm just the volunteer. And that felt very Peter Parker to me, and it made the whole theater around me laugh. Parker curse, as some fans call it, was very evident in this movie as well. You see Peter struggle with himself, his relationships, and just see that Peter Parker depression that you see in the comics as well as other Spider-Man movies. You see him get back up and regain his footing as he navigates a world where everyone from his past doesn't know who he is, and he's also alone. This movie is sad, that's a given. You might also want to bring some tissues with you to the theater, but there were a lot of moments in this movie where the whole theater was laughing. The interactions between Peter Parker and the Punisher were all very humorous. They have a big brother, little brother relationship, I would say, and throughout that movie, that was great to see on screen. Holland and Berthenault do an amazing job showing these characters interact in ways that, to the plot, and show a lot of complexity of Peter's character now that no one knows who he is. There's a scene at the end that's very humorous, and I won't spoil it, but it really shows how Peter and Frank's relationship grows throughout the movie. You see Peter not wanting to get close to anyone, but needing Frank's help and learning how to accept that. Because of that, Peter is forced to get close to someone who is seemingly the exact opposite from him, and it's a very interesting dynamic that they pull off really well. There's also a few characters in this movie that I wasn't expecting to see, but was glad to see. It's iconic Spider-Man characters that everyone knows and loves, but also other characters in the MCU that moviegoers should keep an eye out for. Even though there's quite a few characters in this movie, Marvel did an amazing job balancing all the characters that didn't feel overwhelming. Every character was there for a reason that enhanced Peter's story instead of feeling like a weird, unnecessary cameo. There's one scene where Peter is in a hot tub with someone asking for information, and it's a really funny scene that kind of took away from the dramatics of everything going on in the movie. And yeah, maybe it feels a little out of place, but it was great. The character that he interacts with is personally one of my favorites, and I was thoroughly surprised to see them in this movie.
1: No spoilers.
2: No spoilers. No spoilers. Yeah. The cast in this movie put a lot of effort into keeping Sadie Sink's character a secret. In one promotion video, Sink says a few characters who she is not, and that video was very funny in my opinion. Honestly, I was glad to go into theater having no idea who she was playing. I like to go into these movies wanting to be surprised, so I didn't take in any of the fan theories as to who she was playing. But I was impressed, and her character was pulled off very well. She plays her role phenomenally, and her acting is off the charts with this movie, honestly. Her character is complicated, but honestly, that just made me love the character so much more.
1: It seemed to me like this film was designed to try and stitch together some pieces of previous Spider-Man, previous pieces of Avengers, previous pieces of all of the rest of the MCU, and then stitching together with other things that are coming carefully. You know, mm-hmm. I can't remember what phase we're in these days with Marvel or whatever it is, but this is easily presented as a solid transition from what was into what is mm-hmm. and what could be.
2: Yeah,
1: kind of a nice
2: sure.
1: intersection.
2: Yeah. Yeah, we definitely get our friendly neighborhood Spider-Man back. Like, I don't think there's that Avenger-level feeling to mm-hmm. him, which I was glad to see.
1: Yeah, yeah. And there was, you know, again, pieces from the Avengers that was tied into this and, you know, all of that sort of stuff. It's a little longer than I thought it was going to be initially, but I think it was 2.5 hours well spent. It wasn't, it didn't seem like it was too much,
2: yeah.
1: You know, but it was there. It is absolutely owning the box office far and away, so much so that I wanted to go see Odyssey in IMAX, and the only local IMAX theater here was using their big screen for showing this.
2: Yeah.
1: They just needed an extra screen instead of actually showing the movie that was shot in IMAX. Not that I'm bitter about it.
2: No, not at all.
1: Jeez. Is it worth the hype?
2: I think it is. I was very glad with how it came out. I honestly can't wait to see it again. So
1: it is one that has an awful lot of stuff going on that probably needs an extra watch. I'm kind of torn whether I want to catch it again in theaters or not. But it is definitely one that you're going to have to see a few times to catch all the little nuances and the different pieces throughout the film. Again, 2.5 hours worth of fairly complicated plot lines.
2: Yeah. Yeah. There's a few Easter eggs. I know there is one in just the intro scene alone mm-hmm. where that's the Marvel iconic get up, intro. Yeah. So there's an Easter egg in there.
1: And there is a post-credit scene, although I will say, without spoiling anything, it was probably one of the least interesting post-credit scenes I've seen in a long time.
2: Yeah, it definitely was. I was sitting there, I was like, that's it?
1: Save yourself 15 minutes of having to sit through the credits. Just look it up online. You'll be okay. It's not super duper.
2: Yeah, though there will be a few.
1: It does point towards something, but it could have been done a whole lot better. It was pretty bland. But
2: yeah.
1: Whatever. And again, absolutely rocked box office, $360 million in its first opening weekend, over $1 billion worldwide in its opening week. I don't see that changing anytime soon. I will have to give props to The Odyssey in its third week in and going against that size of a new release. They're still able to pull in an additional $50 million and came in number two in the box office. Toy Story 5 in at number 3, Minions and Monsters at number 4, and Moana in at number 5. So we have 3 animated family films that followed up after Spider-Man and The Odyssey. And again, if you look down at our top 10, there's not a lot of really new things. I think that's because not many people want to go up against Spider-Man
2: yeah.
1: and The Odyssey. This week, it's not that much different in terms of releases. You've got a couple of things. There is a romantic dramedy rom-com. That's more heavy on the rom than the com, it would seem, with One Night Only with Callum Turner and Monica Barbaro. Generally enjoy movies with Monica Barbaro in it. This one looks iffy at best, to be honest.

0: Jason McCarthy. It's a cop slash buddy slash action slash comedy. And it is an irreverent, foul-mouthed, absolutely hysterical movie placed predominantly in Boston. And what I would like to promote is get the extended version. There's a theatrical release and there is an extended version. And if you like hearing Melissa McCarthy just go off, then the extended version is the way to go. Sandra Bullock is in prime form and the two of them play off each other so well. There is an assortment of surprise appearances, a lot of comedians in the movie. Michael Rappaport is in it. One of my favorites, Jane Curtin from the original Saturday Night Live, makes an appearance. One of the Wayans is in it. Marlon Wayans is very funny, and I'm a fan of the family. So the heat just works. It gels. And I kind of wanted a sequel, but I am just glad to revisit the original, as I think they are hysterical together. There's a lot of creative scenes. The action, when it does get going, satisfies. Good bad guys, good setups, and a really nice performance on everybody's level. I recommend The Heat. If you haven't seen it, give it a shot. If you have, make sure you've seen the unrated version.
1: You know, I've always liked Melissa McCarthy in the films that she does, generally speaking. She's a little over the top, but that's kind of the point. And oddly enough, I'm not that big a fan of Sandra Bullock. Mm-hmm. I know, it's definitely a hot take. Let's go with that. All right, so that's what we've got for our films for this week. We'll have more reviews next week here on
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4: Welcome back to Game Bite, the show where we spend 15 minutes talking about, reviewing, and critiquing games. I'm KVSC News Director Shayla Lonick, and in this special episode, I'm talking about the Insomniac Spider-Man Trilogy games in honor of Spider-Man Brand New Day coming to theaters. It's still a learning process for him. You see that throughout the storyline in this video game, very much so. The storyline is phenomenal. You see him taking down a crime lord, Kingpin, and it's kind of the start of it. But then that's dealt with, and then he is led to face a whole new threat called the demons. And I won't give too much away about the storyline there. There are some shock factors to that, but it was just a phenomenal storyline, and I was really sucked in. I played that game for like hours. I was sitting there till midnight one night, just wanting to finish, because I wanted to get to the end of it so bad. And I was just left on cliffhanger after cliffhanger, and I was just, I just gotta keep going. Honestly, couldn't tell you how many hours I put in this game, just from also playing it, the storyline of it, and getting through the game, but also just replaying it, and just swinging around New York as Spider-Man, because that's a lot of fun. The graphics in this game are honestly insane. It genuinely feels like you're in New York, and it's just a beautiful city. The graphics, honestly, I could go on for hours of just how amazing the art style in this game is, and how much the animators really knocked it out of the park with this one. Honestly, you've probably seen a few clips here and there of just people swinging around New York in this game, and you see the sunsets and, you know, the nighttime in New York City, and there's all these different things. I want to take a moment to talk about the side quests in this game as well. Peter's best friend Harry Osborn is a little bit of a prominent figure in this game. While he's not physically in the game, his storyline is that he's on a trip to Europe. So he's not really in the game itself, but his storyline is still there. He leaves a voicemail for Peter where he asks Peter to take care of his mother's science, things that he put in throughout the city to kind of take care of the planet and fight pollution. And that was something that Harry's mother really valued, and it's something that Harry very much valued as well. And so he kind of passed that on to Peter, and he asked him, you know, while I'm away, can you take care of these things and make sure they're up and running? And he does. And that's one of the side quests that you can do, is take care of all of those different things and really fight pollution in the city of New York. And then also, there's also hidden backpacks all throughout the city that you can find, which is so fun. That one is one that I really prioritize because I loved it. I love finding all of the different things of Parker's story. And then also, you unlock a pretty cool suit out of it. It's a really unique suit. It's the Spider-Man Homecoming suit that we see Tom Holland wear in his first movie as Spider-Man. And it's a great suit. I really wanted it, so I really prioritized getting all of those backpacks and finding all of those things throughout the city. There's also the side quest of fighting different crimes throughout New York, so you can really take on that friendly Spider-Man role of fighting different, like, crimes,

0: finding, there's like kidnappings, there's thefts, there's robberies, you know, all of these things that you are essentially, you turn on your radio and off you go. Now, to start finding those things, you do have to take care of all of the different police communication tower things. I think that's what they're called. They're essentially just different communication towers that have all been glitching out and all been just messed with, and so they're not really working too well, and it messes with the radio signals. And so one of your first side quests is taking care of all of those so that you can find all of the backpacks and stuff easier. You can definitely still find them without them, but it's a lot easier once you get all of those taken care of, because then it clearly points you to exactly where those things are. So it feels like less of a finding a needle in a stack of hay. You also see Dr. Otto Octavius in this video game as well, and you see the storyline throughout that of Peter struggling of fighting his mentor, who he has been working with for years, and they also just were working on this project together, led Otto to go essentially insane and almost kill the whole city. And so you're also trying to stop the spread of this powerful kind of viral attack called Devil's Breath, and is this infection, this poisonous infection that leads, it's kind of like the pandemic of COVID in a way, but so much worse. It spread, you know, through a viral infection, and it made everybody very, very sick. And for a while, there wasn't a cure until somebody came up with it. But, you know, there was a very ethical dilemma that Peter was forced to face once the cure was found. And so you kind of see him go through that as well. So it's just, I was very impressed. And honestly, I love Spider-Man Remastered more than I loved the other two games. And we'll get into the other two games as well. There is Spider-Man Miles Morales, which follows 17-year-old Miles as he protects Harlem while Peter leaves for Europe with MJ. So Miles is tasked with, you know, taking care of the city, becoming his friendly neighborhood Spider-Man, and just taking on this whole new responsibility while he's only 17 years old. You kind of start by fighting the villain, the Rhino, who escapes a prison convoy crash. And it's also Christmas time, so there's Christmas music playing in the background while you're rampaging through a mall. It's a huge thing. It's honestly a very funny opening scene, and I was really excited for it. But after you and Peter Parker fight the Rhino, that's when Peter Parker tells you as Miles that he's leaving New York and that you need to step up and be New York's solo protector. But then there's a whole other issue where Roxxon, a company in Harlem, tries to push out local residents in Harlem to launch a dangerous new energy source called New Form. And so this is a high-tech criminal group named named the Underground, led by somebody named the Tinkerer, fights Roxxon to stop the New Form project. And then Miles makes a grand discovery of who the Tinkerer is, and that leads to a whole lot of other issues for Miles as well. He tries to convince the Tinkerer to stop using a volatile bomb that eventually will indefinitely destroy Harlem, and their excuse is that they're trying to take down Roxxon's corrupt CEO, Simon Krieger. The Prowler is also in this video game as well, which leads to a whole other mess of a storyline for Miles, and it's just a lot of ethical dilemmas that Miles is forced to face, and he's kind of forced to grow up in this storyline as well very quickly. You know, you see him facing all of that as well, of being 17 and having to learn all of the ins and outs of being Spider-Man and how to kind of grow up. Like I said before, there's also the skill tree that is evident in Spider-Man Miles Morales, or Spider-Man Remastered. So there's that skill tree that you're leveling up, and he also has his, you know, the Miles Morales iconic skills of turning invisible and that electric blast that you see in the movie Spider-Man Into the Spider-Verse as well. It's this iconic Miles Morales Spider-Man of having those initial powers that, you know, Peter Parker's Spider-Man doesn't have. And in Spider-Man's Remastered, you see how Miles gets his powers. And that's a really cool interaction of him telling Peter how he got his powers. And it's insanely good storyline. And I love how the creators really made this one cohesive storyline through three separate games. So there's also, much like in Spider-Man Remastered, Miles Morales has these side quests to do. I honestly don't remember what they are off the top of my head. So there's different citywide activities that you can do that are the side quests. There's the spider training, which are final little simulation tests for Miles to complete to enhance his skills. And that is really powerful to do because you get all sorts of new moves out of it. And you kind of learn how to manage and navigate Miles Morales' powers and his skills. And then you learn how to fight easier in the game as well. There's time capsules, which encounter different things that him and his best friend Finn did when they were kids. and just different mementos all throughout town. They're very similar to the backpacks of Peter's backpacks and Spider-Man's Remastered, literally all of his old backpacks from high school. There's 50 of them, by the way. I think there's 55, if I remember correctly. So yes, Peter lost 55 backpacks in his time in high school, and you have to go and find them all. The time capsules are very similar. They're little things that are left throughout the city that you can find as Miles and really recapture those memories with his best friend. There's also underground catches, underground hideouts. There's the Roxxon labs that you have to destroy. Sound samples that you are tasked with finding that his uncle Aaron gives to him to kind of get out of his own head a little bit. And obviously, there's the little crimes around the city that really capture that friendly neighborhood Spider-Man feeling. There's postcards and all these different side quests, which honestly, in my opinion, Spider-Man Miles Morales was a lot less put together than Spider-Man's Remastered. There's a lot less going on. The storyline's a little easier to follow. It's an easier game to beat, in my opinion. I think I beat it in half the time as I did Spider-Man's Remastered. So I would argue and say that there's really a lot less in this game than there was in Spider-Man's Remastered. So keep that in mind as you're playing. I was a little disappointed by it because I really love Spider-Man Miles Morales. So just keep that in mind while you're playing, as this, in my opinion, there's a lot less. There's a lot more in Spider-Man's Remastered, and that game was a lot more fleshed out. Now on to the third game, Spider-Man's Marvel Spider-Man 2, and that is, I have played very little of that game thus far, mainly because I was a little unimpressed. And maybe that's just me. It probably is just me. I wasn't impressed with the change of the game mechanics at all. You, instead of leveling up your webbing and being able to use different webbing to take down enemies, there's different power-ups and things, and the game mechanics completely changed, which I really wasn't impressed with. The intro scene, though, to this game is very funny to me. You see Peter Parker take on being a substitute teacher, and you see that kind of evident in Spider-Man Remastered, where he tells MJ, maybe I'll take up teaching, or maybe I'll get away from science, you know. Actually, he said he would take up cooking. I lied. So that he wanted to take up cooking, and MJ kind of scoffed at him, being like, you love science, what are you doing? Because he lost his job. He, you know, his job was working with Otto in the lab, and then Otto obviously turned evil. And so now he's tasked with finding a new job after that. And so he goes into substitute teaching. And the first scene of Spider-Man 2 is you see him become Miles' substitute teacher, and there's this whole scene where Sandman comes in, and there's obviously a sandstorm in New York, and Miles looks out the classroom window, and he just stands up and just goes, bathroom, in this very panicked voice, and Peter just kind of looks at him and is like, okay, sure, go ahead. And then Miles comes back a few minutes later, while Peter is still teaching, and he just says, I need your help. And that ensues a whole battle in New York with Sandman, and it's a really interesting battle scene because you were switching in between Miles and Peter, and you can switch between them willingly throughout the whole video game. It's the Spider-Man app, the crime-fighting app, where you are finding different crimes in New York, and so that's a really interesting aspect to this game as well. But like I said, I was just really not liking the switch of the game mechanics at all. The graphics were updated a lot to make it seem a little bit more realistic and a little more flowy. And honestly, it just felt odd to me, that switch. I really liked the graphics of the other two games a lot more. But again, that's probably just a me thing. You'll have to go and play the game yourself to figure out what you feel about it. In each game, there's different suits that you can get. There's a lot of different suits that you can purchase. Not really purchase, but purchase in the game using different gadgets and things that you find throughout the city. So you can level up your suits, get different suit powers, and that's still a thing in the Spider-Man 2. And then you get to choose your suits for both Peter and Miles as you switch between them. So again, I don't know too much about the Spider-Man 2 game. I kind of stopped playing it because I was just unimpressed with the change of the graphics and the change of the game mechanics, and I really preferred the ones in the other games. But maybe as I play it, I'll get a little bit more used to it and enjoy it a little bit more. This is our special Game Byte episode on the Spider-Man Insomniac games. There's a lot more that I didn't cover, but I really wanted to talk about all three in this game. So thank you so much in this episode. So thank you so much for listening. That was this episode on Game Byte. Thanks to Spider-Man Brand New Day coming out. Go and see that in theaters if you wish to. If you're a huge nerd like me, maybe you probably saw it. I went and saw it opening day. So it's a fun. Now let's take a look at the reviews and other fan inputs of these games. Starting off with Spider-Man Remastered. Players rate this game as overwhelmingly positive on Steam, with positive reviews saying the game is, quote, pure fun, and, quote, has an amazing storyline. Some players highlight the soundtrack of the game as well as a positive. However, negative reviews include one fan saying there's some repetitive activities with the small crimes around the city, which I would say I agree with. Another player said in a review on Steam that the unavoidable stealth missions, where you played as Mary Jane and Miles Morales, were, quote, some of the worst designed stealth sections I've played in any game. I can side with this portion a little bit. While I didn't particularly enjoy these missions, I don't think they were bad. Sometimes it's a little buggy when you're playing, and that can be frustrating, but I think these sections are necessary to the story, and it did help me get better at being stealth for other missions, where it was easier to be stealth than go in fighting. Moving on to Spider-Man Miles Morales, this game is rated very positive on Steam. However, it is worth noting that there were significantly less reviews for this game than there are for Spider-Man Remastered. Reviews say the game was predictable compared to the first Spider-Man game, and comparatively, Miles Morales is, quote, really quite bad. One reviewer says the game is extremely light on content, including fewer suits and gadgets, and not a lot of storyline compared to the first Spider-Man game. Another player said the missions got a little repetitive, with a lot of generators you'll have to destroy in the game and how many missions are based around them. Positive reviews, though, include the ability to replay missions, new bosses and enemies, good storyline, and having Miles be a lot different from Peter, as well as stunning graphics. Honestly, I have to side with the negative reviews on the Miles Morales game. I would have liked to see the developers do a lot more, and I don't think the game should be the same price as Spider-Man Remastered. Graphics were great and the storyline was decent, but not comparable to Spider-Man Remastered, in my opinion. For Spider-Man 2, I can't say whether I agree with positive reviews or negative reviews, as I have not played the game enough. Players have said that the game doesn't run well compared to the first two games, which is one thing I agree with and experienced myself. Positive reviews say the fighting is more accurate and less buggy, as well as more fun. Players enjoyed the game mechanics, such as web wings and the expanded map. Players also enjoy the villains in this game and the main storyline of switching between Miles and Peter throughout the game. Thank you for listening to Game Bite, the weekly show where we talk about new games, existing games, and game news. I've been Shayla Lonick, bringing you today's Game Bite episode talking about the Spider-Man games. Game Bite is produced by KVSC, a proud member of Vampire's Diverse Radio for Minnesota's communities.
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2: Hey there, hello everyone. It's time for the Thursday Diversions program. My name's Bruce, filling in for Gypsy this late afternoon, early evening. Hope you're having a great Thursday. I want to thank you for joining in, sharing your time, and supporting college and community radio. Currently 82 degrees on the campus of St. Cloud State University. 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A quick community announcement here, Music in the Gardens. In the community interest, KVSC reminds you that Munsinger Gardens continues their annual Music in the Gardens series on Sunday, August 9th. This event features a performance by Cimarron. They're a bluegrass and country rock group that prides themselves on making every song their own. Like all Music in the Garden performances, this one begins at 3 p.m. and is free and open to the public. It takes place in an area near the gazebo in Munsinger Gardens, which is located in St. Cloud on the banks of the Mississippi River. This is another community reminder from your friends here at KVSC. You can get more information about this event at our website, kvsc.org, or go to the events tab and the area events page. That's this Sunday. So let's get into some music with Wooden Ships, the psych band out of San Francisco, on Thursday Diversions.

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1: Well, we just heard music from local music from Cyril Hooley's Never Be the Same from God Forgiving, Steely Dan, My Rival from Gaucho back in 1980, and we started off the Thursday diversions with the San Fran psych group Wooden Ships with Staring at the Sun, released back in 2018. 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

0: 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This last set of music, we started off with Torres with Dressing America from Silver Tongue. New music from the Seattle Tacoma bass band TV Star. Two Revolutions is the name of the song from Music for Heads. And this last one was Joel Walsh, Over and Over from But Seriously Folks, back from 1978. Well, let's check out this little promo on Sunday Classic Rock, and then we'll get into more music on the Thursday Diversions. Thank you for being here.
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0: Well, we just heard a nice long set of music that started at 5:30 and ends now at 6 p.m. We finished it off with the artist The Dig, Moonlight Baby. Before that, Steve Gunn, Other You from 2019. Echo and the Bunnymen, Going Up from the 1983 Crocodiles release. New local music from Spaceport. The song was Switch, and that new album is called Cut the Lake. And also new music from All Them Witches, Culling Line from House of Mirrors. And we started off from the Up release REM with Hope back from 1998.
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0: Well, thank you for joining in on the Thursday Diversions. I hope you're having a great late afternoon, early evening. My name's Bruce, filling in for Gypsy today. Up next in music, we've got Widespread Panic.

is College and Community Radio, KVSC, the Thursday Diversions program. We just heard the Yeah Yeah Yeahs with Down Boy. Before that, David Bowie, Moonage Daydream from the Rise and Fall of Ziggy Stardust. Drive-By Truckers with Heroin Again from The Unraveling. And we started off with Widespread Panic, Stop and Go from Space Wrangler. Up next, we've got The Grateful Dead on College and Community Radio.

Just heard Paul and Linda McCartney, Too Many People, from their Ram release, LCD Sound System. Watch the Tapes from Sound of Silver, released back in 2007. And we started off with the Grateful Dead, Good Lovin' from Shakedown Street. This is KVSC FM in HD St. Cloud and KMOJ HD3, Minneapolis, St. Paul. About 28 minutes left of the Thursday diversions. Thanks for tuning in. Let's get back into some more music.

That was Tana Paola with The Moment from Currents. A couple songs from the young Eves Wilder from her Little Miss Sunshine release, Mountain-Sized and Hurricane Girl. And we started off with U2, Trying to Throw Your Arms Around the World, released back in 1991. Well, we have time for a few more songs on this Thursday Diversions. I want to say thank you for being here and supporting College and Community Radio. I hope you enjoyed all the songs I played, and I enjoyed my time filling in for Gypsy this evening. Liz will be filling in for me tomorrow for the Indie Brunch, so I hope you'll give her a listen. She always has great shows. So take care and be safe out there.